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0: FM. Good morning, Salam Malaysia Madani. This is Aida Tahir with the news update at 10 a.m. A moderate earthquake with a magnitude of 5.2 was detected in the Bali Sea, Indonesia at 2:10 a.m. today. In a Facebook post, the Malaysian Meteorological Department reported that the quake was centered at coordinate 7.2 degrees south and 117.2 degrees east at a depth of 499 kilometers. It was located 194 kilometers northeast of Mataram, Indonesia. However, there was no tsunami threat to Malaysia. Meanwhile, the Tabung Haji or TH Board welcomes the government's move to amend the Tabung Haji Act 1995 in line with the recommendations of the Royal Commission of Inquiry to strengthen governance in ensuring that the responsibility entrusted to it continues to be preserved. TH announced that as an Islamic financial institution that manages the savings of Muslims for the purpose of performing the Hajj, TH is committed to continuing to strengthen governance, transparency and integrity in order to safeguard the interests of depositors and the sustainability of the institution. In the meantime, UMNO and Barisan Nasional, or BN, remain committed and serious about fulfilling their roles and responsibilities in the federal government until the end of the current parliamentary term. UMNO Vice President Datuk Sri Mohamed Khalid Nordin stressed that BN's commitment and determination to make something a success were not matters that could be given or withdrawn arbitrarily or at whim. Now, efforts to combat corruption and strengthen integrity comprehensively requires strong political will, beginning from the highest level of leadership. Former Deputy Inspector General of Police Tan Sri Ayub Khan Maidin Pichai said top leadership must lead by example and demonstrate firm resolve, as any form of organizational transformation would only succeed if those at the top sent a clear signal of having zero tolerance for misconduct. Police arrested two men believed to be involved in a syndicate storing and distributing contraband cigarettes with items worth 1.66 million ringgit seized during Op Starring Alpha 1 in the Klang Valley yesterday. Bukit Aman Internal Security and Public Order Department's Wildlife Crime Bureau or Special Intelligence Investigations Commander Dato' Muhammad Zaki Ashar said the two men, aged 19 and 30, who worked as a delivery driver and a storekeeper, were detained in Desa Petaling, Kuala Lumpur. And that concludes the bulletin prepared by Alif Haris. Stay tuned for the world news coming up at 11. Malaysia Madani, Kesejahteraan Dinikmati. Good morning.
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0: Bayang Amat Berhormat Datuk Seri Dr. Mahathir bin Mohamad, the Prime Minister at the junction of Lebuh Raya Darul Aman, Alor Star, Kedah. This tower, worth 40 million ringgit and standing at 165.5 meters tall, was the second tallest tower in Malaysia after the Kuala Lumpur Tower and 19th tallest in the world. Its structure was based on traditional features of paddy stalks, fitting the image of the state of Kedah as the country's primary rice producer. At this ceremony, Yang Amat Berhormat Datuk Seri Dr. Mahathir placed several items into Telekom Malaysia's time capsule as an important record of present and future history. This tower functioned not only as a telecommunications tower for the northern region, but also as a choice major tourist center in the state of Kedah.
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2: This Independence Month, let us proudly hoist the Jala Gemilang. 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Merdeka, Merdeka, Merdeka. 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

0: Today in history in Sarawak, we turn to the archives to commemorate the significant events that have shaped our state's history. 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
1: On this day, 18 August 1991, the people of Bintulu welcome a long-awaited recreational facility when the construction of a public swimming pool costing 3 million Malaysian ringgit was successfully completed. The facility consisted of two swimming pools, with one designed for adults and another for children. It was also equipped with changing rooms, toilets and a management office to ensure the comfort of visitors and smooth operation of the facility. The swimming pool, which was built next to Bintulu Civic Center, was easily accessible to the local community and was scheduled to be open to the public, particularly during weekends and public holidays. The construction of this facility reflected the government's commitment to providing quality recreational infrastructure to improve the well-being of the people, while also encouraging a healthy lifestyle through swimming activities and supporting the social and recreational development of Bintulu.
0: Today in history in Sarawak, we turn to the archives to commemorate the significant events that have shaped our state's history. Only on Red FM.
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1: Hello, ladies. Good morning and welcome to Mid Mix Part 1. So it's nice with you on to Red FM today, and I'm so happy to have you with me on this lovely Tuesday morning. And we're kicking things off together, and you know what? Whether you're at work right now or driving around, having your morning coffee, or just taking a little break from whatever you're doing, keep me company because I'll be here entertaining you guys all the way from 10 a.m. to 1 p.m. today. And as usual, we've got plenty coming your way today at 11:30 a.m. It's time to Let's Get Inspired with Peter Dirun. So stay tuned for that because we're definitely going to bring some good energy and inspiration into your Tuesday morning. But first, let's talk about the song we're starting with this morning. You know, sometimes we just get so caught up chasing things, chasing success, money, attention, and the next big thing, that we forget about the things that really matter. And the people who made us laugh, the ones who check on us, the ones who stay when things aren't perfect. And that's exactly why I love this next song. It's Alicia Keys with If I Ain't Got You. So it's a beautiful reminder that at the end of the day, all the material things in the world don't mean quite

much if you don't have someone or something meaningful to share them with. And I think that fits perfectly with the vibes of Mid-Mix today. Good music or company, and hopefully a little reminder to appreciate the simple things around us. So wherever you are right now, turn it up, sing along if you know the words, and let's get this first hour started together. And this is Alicia Keys with If I Ain't Got You, right here on Red FM for Variety.

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So say goodbye, Neo, and welcome back to Midimix Part 1 Radio. So it's Ness here with you on Red FM, and we're spending this Tuesday morning together all the way until 1 p.m. So if you're just joining me, a big hello to you, and you've got music, a little bit of chat, some things happening around Sarawak, and of course your regular dose of good vibes right here on Red FM. And now, before we jump into what's buzzing, let's quickly check what the weather is looking like around Malaysia today. So starting with Peninsula Malaysia this morning, we're looking at thunderstorm in several places, including Pahang and Johor. And there's no rain expected in Perlis, Penang, Perak, Kelantan and Terengganu. Meanwhile, thunderstorm are expected in several places in the interior of Kedah. And there could also be thunderstorm in several places in the western states, including Selangor, Negeri Sembilan and Melaka, as well as Kuala Lumpur and Putrajaya. So if you're heading out this morning, especially around those areas, maybe keep that umbrella somewhere close. And over in Sabah, rain is expected in some places around Tawau, while there's no rain expected in Sandakan. So it's going to be hazy around the interior and west coast, so windy in Kudat, and there's also rain in most places in Labuan. And for Sarawak, rain is expected in several places, including Bintulu, Miri and Muka. No rain is expected in Limbang, while haze is expected around Semarahan, Betong, Kapit, Kuching, Semarahan, Sarike and Seriant. And now moving into the evening weather, Peninsula Malaysia could see thunderstorm in several places, in Kelantan, Terengganu, Pahang and Johor. And no rain is expected in Perlis, Penang, Selangor, Kuala Lumpur, Putrajaya, Negeri Sembilan and Melaka, while thunderstorm are possible in the interior of Kedah, Perak and Pahang. In Sabah, this evening, thunderstorm are expected in several places, including interior and Sandakan, with rain in several places around West Coast and Tawau. Kudat remains windy, while Labuan is expected to stay wet. And for Sarawak this evening, thunderstorms are expected in several places, including Kapit, Kuching, Miri, Semarahan and Limbang, with haze in Simunjan, Betong, Bintulu, Muka, Sarike and Serian and Sibu. And then at night, Peninsula Malaysia could still have thunderstorm in Kelantan, Terengganu, Pahang and Johor, with rain in several places in Selangor and Negeri Sembilan. Sabah could see thunderstorm around Tawau and Sandakan, while Sarawak may have rain in several places around Kapit, Miri and Limbang. So basically, weather-wise, it's one of those days where you might want to check the sky before you leave the house, okay? All right, let's get into something a little more exciting. So if you're looking for something to do around Sarawak, I've got three upcoming events you might want to put on your calendar. Number one, we have Borneo Animation and Games Festival 2026. This one is happening from 19th to 23rd of August 2026 at Pullman Hotel Kuching and the Hills Kuching. And yes, that's starting tomorrow. So this is a pretty interesting one because it brings together the worlds of animation, gaming, digital content and creative industry. And the festival has industry programs, a business matching workshop, exhibition, screening tournaments and a public facing festival component. And the official festival website says the event is expected to bring together creators, studios, investors, publishers, students and gaming and pop culture fans. So if you're into games, animation, comics, digital arts or just curious about what's happening in the creative industry, BAGF 2026 could be something worth checking out.
And because we're talking about an event that starts tomorrow, I give you the details again. 19th to 23rd of August at Pullman Hotel Kuching and the Hills Kuching. And we also have Wak Festival 2026. And this one's happening throughout 1st to 31st of August 2026 in Kuching and Greater Kuching. What stands for? What about Kuching? And the 2026 edition is the Festival 8 edition with the theme shorts. So it's a month long celebration of art, culture and lifestyle with different creative activities taking place around Kuching. And the officials, what about Kuching Festival, describe it has as a community-driven open access festival designed to celebrate creativity and local culture. So October is looking pretty interesting for Kuching. So if you love music, arts, culture, food, creative activities, or simply exploring different parts of city, keep an eye on the Wak program as it develops. And also we have Sarawak International Dragonboat Regatta 2026. And this one is happening from 24th of to 26th October 2026 at the Kuching Waterfront. So it's a major sporting event that brings the excitement of dragon boat racing right into the heart of Kuching. Malaysia's official tourism events calendar lists the Sarawak International Dragon Boat Regatta as a 2026 event from 24th to 26th of October at Tebingan Sungai Kuching. So there you go. We have three events to keep in mind: Borneo Animation and Games Festival, about Kuching Festival, and then Sarawak International Dragon Boat Regatta. So if you're planning for your weekend ahead, those are three dates worth saving. And you know what I was thinking about? I was music today. We started with a new with So Sick, which is basically that feeling when a relationship ends and suddenly everything reminds you of that person, okay? And now we're going to continue with a little bit of that relationship roller coaster, because next up, we've got Rihanna with Take a Bow. And the song has a very different kind of energy. It's all realizing when someone putting on an act, recognizing that the relationship isn't what you thought it was, and basically saying, okay, I see what you're doing now. And honestly, haven't we all had a moment like that? So maybe not in the dramatic Rihanna music video kind of way, okay, but sometimes you just reach at that point where you understand a situation clearly and think, okay, I think I've got enough information now. And after Rihanna, we're going to bring in John Legend with Ordinary People, okay? And I love that contrast, because after all the drama, Ordinary People reminds us that relationships aren't always perfect, okay? People make mistakes, people misunderstand each other, and people have good days and bad days. And sometimes being ordinary, being honest, and simply trying to work things out is what really matter. And then we follow that with Joe, I Wanna Know. And that one brings us right back to the beginning of those feeling, that curiosity, the attraction, that wanting to know what someone is thinking and feeling. So we've basically got a whole relationship story coming up through three songs, okay? From Take a Bow to Ordinary People to I Wanna Know. And that's what I love about music. So wherever you are right now, whether you're working, driving, having your breakfast, or just taking a little Tuesday morning break, stay with me on Red FM, and you're listening to Midi Mix Part 1 with Ness.

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And that was Joe with I Wanna Know, and I hope you're enjoying the music this Tuesday morning. So it's nice here with you on Red FM, and we still got plenty more great songs coming your way. And just a little reminder, at 11 a.m. we'll have the news from Wisma Berita Radio Angkasa Puri in Kuala Lumpur, so stay tuned for that. And of course, don't forget, at 11:30 a.m. it's time for Let's Get Inspired with Peter Derund, and something to look forward to before we head further into the afternoon. But before the news, let's keep the music going. Up next, we've got Mariah Carey with We Belong Together, followed by Craig David with 7 Days. Two great songs, so one great morning. And you're listening to Red FM for Variety.

animals are a common sight, but teaching our children how to interact with them safely is very essential. Never let kid approach, pet, or assume a stray dog is safe, even if it's wear a collar or looks friendly. Teach them to keep a safe distance and always inform an adult when they spot one. If a stray dog approach, stay still and avoid eye contact. Never run or scream, as this can escalate the situation. Back away slowly while staying calm. Show kindness and empathy to stray, but always from a safe distance. Safe habit keep our children and animals protected. 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

0: Good morning, Salam Malaysia Madani. This is Aida Tahir with World News at 11. The status quo at Al-Aqsa Mosque has deteriorated in recent years with growing restrictions on Muslim worshippers. Deputy Chairman of the Jerusalem's Islamic Waqf Council, Dr. Mustafa Abu Sway, said Israeli forces are increasingly preventing youths, women and the elderly from accessing the mosque. The centuries-old arrangement allows Muslims to worship while other communities may visit, but has faced growing challenges since 2000. Meanwhile, a Palestinian-American homeowner has renewed calls for protection after returning to the occupied West Bank village of Kusra, where he said Israeli settlers have besieged his house and other nearby properties. Luay Aburidi said he has appealed to the U.S. Embassy and American officials to intervene and pressure Israel to remove the settlers from the area.
1: They're working on the situation. I'm hoping they'll be able to put pressure on the Israeli government that they can remove the settlers, not only from my house, from the entire village and the area. They don't need to be in here. This is a designated Area B under the Palestinian Authority.
0: Meanwhile, in Colombia, losses from last week's 7.4 magnitude earthquake could reach about $9.6 billion. Its president, Abelardo de la Espriella, said the quake killed 289 people, injured more than 4,000. More than 120,000 families have been affected, with over 127,000 homes damaged. De la Espriella also thanked 21 countries for sending humanitarian aid and medical supplies as relief and reconstruction efforts continue. Elsewhere, Britain is experiencing one of its driest summers on record, with Prime Minister Andy Burnham announcing an additional £65 million in support for affected farmers. The country has recorded 5 heat waves this year, leaving around 45 million people living in drought-hit areas and 27 million facing water use restrictions, while authorities continue to battle a record number of wildfires. British Columbia's fast-moving Bald Range wildfire has forced around 20,000 people to evacuate and claimed one life. The blaze has also swept through the Okanagan region, one of Canada's key wine-producing areas, forcing winemakers to flee and leave crops behind. Winery owner John Glavina said he could lose about $45,000 Canadian dollars worth of grapes. The fire has raised fresh concerns over the impact of extreme heat and wildfires on Canada's agricultural industry. Separately, U.S. President Donald Trump has defended scaling back military drills with South Korea, while renewing criticism of allies he says rely too heavily on American protection. Trump argued that Washington should not continue defending countries that are unwilling to support U.S. military operations.
2: So we were getting paid. We would have been getting paid a lot more, but we can't go around and protect all of these countries, especially when they're not there to help us.
0: His remarks came as he also suggested there had been positive recent contacts with North Korean leader Kim Jong-un, although he provided no details. Zambian President Hakainde Hichilema has won re-election with about 60% of the vote. The Electoral Commission said his main challenger, former Provincial Minister Brian Mundubile, secured nearly 38% of votes in the August 13th election. The election was marred by fraud allegations, campaign restrictions and security incidents, with observers citing an uneven playing field. The vote was widely seen as a test of Hichilema's first term, during which Zambia's economy returned to growth. And Chinese national flags were flown at half-mast across the country to mourn former Premier Zhu Rongji, who died on August 12th at the age of 98. Flags were lowered at key locations, including Tiananmen Square, the Great Hall of the People, government offices, border ports, airports, and Chinese diplomatic missions overseas. Zhu, who served as Premier and a senior Communist Party leader, was described by Chinese state authorities as a former senior party and government leader. And that concludes the news edited by Putri Rosli. Thank you for tuning in. Have a pleasant day ahead. Malaysia Madani, Kesejahteraan, Dinikmati. Good morning.

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1: Today in history. Join us to relive the past as we highlight key events that happened on this very date in history. Only on Red FM, where every day has a story.
2: On this day in the year 1994, the foundation stone laying ceremony for the Alor Star Tower was officiated by Yang Amat Berhormat Datuk Seri Dr. Mahathir bin Mohamad, the Prime Minister, at the junction of Lebuh Raya Darul Aman, Alor Star, Kedah. This tower, worth 40 million ringgit and standing at 165.5 meters tall, was the second tallest tower in Malaysia after the Kuala Lumpur Tower and 19th tallest in the world. Its structure was based on traditional features of paddy stalks, fitting the image of the state of Kedah as the country's primary rice producer. At this ceremony, Yang Amat Berhormat Datuk Seri Dr. Mahathir placed several items into Telekom Malaysia's time capsule as an important record of present and future history. This tower functioned not only as a telecommunications tower for the northern region, but also as a choice major tourist center in the state of Kedah.
1: Today in history. Join us to relive the past as we highlight key events that happened on this very date in history. 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

0: Today in history in Sarawak, we turn to the archives to commemorate the significant events that have shaped our state's history. 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
1: On this day, 18 August 1991, the people of Bintulu welcome a long-awaited recreational facility when the construction of a public swimming pool costing 3 million Malaysia ringgit was successfully completed. The facility consisted of two swimming pools, with one designed for adults and another for children. It was also equipped with changing rooms, toilets and a management office to ensure the comfort of visitors and smooth operation of the facility. The swimming pool, which was built next to Bintulu Civic Centre, was easily accessible to the local community and was scheduled to be open to the public, particularly during weekends and public holidays. The construction of this facility reflected the government's commitment to providing quality recreational infrastructure to improve the well-being of the people, while also encouraging a healthy lifestyle through swimming activities and supporting the social and recreational development of Bintulu.
0: Today in history in Sarawak, we turn to the archives to commemorate the significant events that have shaped our state's history. Only on Red FM.
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0: For those who work outdoors, your health could be at risk during haze conditions. If your duties require you to be outside for long hours, please take extra care. 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If you're experiencing coughing, breathing difficulties, eye irritation or worsening asthma, seek medical attention without delay. Your health matters. 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

0: today's digital world, social media has become a part of our daily lives. 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

Hi there, this is Peter Derun, your very own On The Air Certified Life Coach, with another inspiring segment to help you make your life the best you can. You're listening to Let's Get Inspired, and I'm so glad you're here with me today, especially if you are a parent. I'm so happy to have you with me today, because today I'm going to talk about something that I know keeps a lot of you parents up at night. Our kids and their screens. If you ever felt like you are losing a battle against a tablet or a smartphone, or if you feel like your child is disappearing into a digital world, I want you to take a deep breath. You are not alone, and it's not your fault. Instead, I'm going to show you how to move from feeling frustrated and tired to feeling like you have a real workable plan for your screen attached child. First, let's look at the world our kids are growing up in. These apps and games aren't just simple toys. They are built by some of the smartest people in the world, specifically to keep your child looking at the screen for as long as possible. Think about the stream of videos that never end, or those little red notifications that pop up constantly like little alarms. These are little tricks that play on your child's mind. But it's not all bad news. On the flip side, the internet is a place where our kids can learn new languages, learn how to solve complex puzzles, and to stay close with their friends. So the key here is to understand that the pull of the phone is actually a biological thing, and the apps on your child's phone is built to use the way the brain works to capture your child's attention. Have you ever wondered why your child gets upset, maybe even angry, when you ask them to put the phone away? It's not because they are trying to be mean or difficult. It's actually because of how their brain works. Think of their brain like a car. The part of the brain that says, "Hey, let's keep playing because this is fun," is working perfectly and at high speed. But the part that acts like the braking system, the part of the brain that helps with self-control, isn't fully grown until they are in their mid-20s. So, it's like driving a car with a braking system that's yet to be completed. Every time your child gets a response for an action completed, their brain gets a tiny hit of happiness. They hear the sound, they take the action, and they get a reward. It looks a lot like those slot machines in a casino. They keep scrolling because they are waiting for the next possible prize. Even if it's just a funny cat video, or they go up a new level in a game. So once you see
that their brain is actually struggling against the clever design of the app. You can stop being the angry police officer and start being their mentor or coach. How do we know if our kids are doing okay? Or if they have reached the tipping point? It's actually less about the exact number of hours they spend, and more about how they act when they aren't on the screen. A child who is using the internet in a healthy way will usually use it for a reason. Maybe to learn something or for entertainment, and they can stop relatively easy when you ask. But if your child is using the screen just to escape being sad or bored or stressed, and they get really moody or irritable or restless when the screen goes off, that's a sign that the habit is becoming a problem. It's like their brain is pressing the accelerator for too long. Now, research shows that once kids go past 4 hours a day of just fun screen time, they actually start to get more anxious and lose the ability to have deep restorative sleep that they really need to grow. So we want to stop that before it becomes the new normal. So now, let's talk about safety, because that is priority number one. We need to teach our kids to have a safety instinct. A great rule you can use to start with is the real life friend rule. Now tell your kids they should only talk to people online that they actually know in person or that you have met. When they pick a name for their games, make sure it doesn't have their real name, their birthday, or their school information in it. And here's a big one. Be careful with those voice masking tools. Sometimes people use them to sound like children when they are actually older. Tell your kids to trust their gut. If someone makes them feel weird or icky, they should block and report them immediately. They don't need to explain why or be polite. They just need to protect themselves. This is about giving them the power to say no in a digital space. We also need to talk about the digital golden rule. We have to remind our kids that whatever they do online stays there forever, like permanent ink. I like to call this practice the permanence pause. Before they hit send on a comment, a photo, or even a joke, tell them to stop and ask, do
want this to exist forever? And would I say this to their face in person? We need to help them remember that behind every avatar is a real person with real feelings who deserve the same empathy we expect in return. The internet should be a place where we model kindness and welcome everyone, just like we would in our own homes. So, how do we move forward without this becoming a huge, exhausting fight every night? It's about partnership, not punishment. Try starting with curiosity instead of criticism. Instead of shouting, "Put that away!" Try sitting down with them and asking, "Hey, what makes this game so hard to stop today? What are you trying to finish?" Now this keeps them from getting defensive and helps them talk to you. You can also model the habit yourself. It's okay to be honest and say, "Wow, I'm finding it hard to put down my phone too. Let's take a break together." You could try the 20-20-20 rule as a family challenge. Every 20 minutes, look at something 20 feet away for 20 seconds. This resets the eyes and the brain and helps everyone feel a bit more grounded. The goal isn't to get rid of technology or live in the past, but to help your kids master the tools of the future. Give your children the self-regulation skills that they will need for the rest of their lives. You are doing a great job, parents. This is a new world for all of us. So be kind to yourself. Let's

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And that was the Black Eyed Peas with Don't Punk With My Heart. And welcome back to the show. So it's nice here with you on the Red FM today. And I hope you enjoy Let's Get Inspired just now. I hope Peter Derun gave you a little something to think about and carry with you through the rest of your day. And we're not done yet. We'll still got more great music coming your way. Just a reminder, at 12 noon, it's time for the news from Red FM Radio Malaysia Sarawak. But before we get to the news, let's keep the music going with some more favorites. Up next, we have T.I. and Justin Timberlake with Dead and Gone, then followed by Chris Brown with With You. So turn it up and enjoy the music only here on Red FM for Variety.

On the road, things can change in a split second. A sudden stop, a slippery patch. Are you leaving enough room to react? Driving too close is a risk you don't need to take. The Road Transport Department of Malaysia, JPJ, reminds us all. Keep your distance. 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Under normal driving conditions, always follow the 2-second rule. 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And when the weather gets bad, or you're following a large trailer, double that distance. You'll need the 4-second rule to stay safe on wet or slippery roads. 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A safe distance saves lives. 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We care.

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Good afternoon and Salam Malaysia Madani. Red FM Radio Malaysia Sarawak brings you the news bulletin at 12 noon with Nessie Lundad. The 2026 Sijil Pelajaran Malaysia SPM examination schedule is expected to be announced this evening after receiving the approval of Education Minister Fadilah Sidi. Education Director General Dato' Dr. Mama Azam Ahmad said the proposed improvement to the examination schedule would be presented to Education Minister today for consideration and approval. The preparation of the new schedule took into account the views of various parties, including concern regarding the status of several examination papers, which were previously often scheduled at the end of the examination period. He said other factors that were also being studied were the northern monsoon, the haze incident that could occur at the end of the year, and the school holidays period. This is to ensure that the set schedule did not have implication for the State Education Department, District Education Office and schools. A motorcyclist died in a road accident on Jalan Tanah Kuching yesterday afternoon. The victim was an 18-year-old male teenager. Kuching District Police Chief ACP Alexander Nagachabu said initial investigation found that the motorcycle the victim was riding was travelling from the direction of the Jalan Stutong Baru traffic lights. However, upon arriving at the scene of the incident, the motorcycle lost control before hitting a car. The victim then fell and was dragged by a lorry travelling straight in the right lane. As a result of the incident, the victim suffered serious injuries and was confirmed dead at the scene. The driver of the car and lorry involved was not injured. The case is being investigated under Section 41(1) of the Road Transport Act 1987. Members of the public who have information regarding the incident are urged to contact Traffic Investigating Officer Inspector Muhammad Tamimi Majni at 017-204-6414 or 082-259900 or the nearest police station. The Sarawak Sovereign Artificial Intelligence AI infrastructure platform is expected to improve the efficiency of public services as well as ensure that government data remains safe and protected. Chairman of Sarawak Information Systems Neighborhood Science, Dato' Patingi Tan Sri Dr. George Chang Hon Nam said the platform also facilitates the work of government agencies, statutory bodies and government link companies, which was previously done manually. The platform was developed to ensure that the use of AI is safer, more control and based on local data. He said this at the launching ceremony of the Sarawak Sovereign AI infrastructure in Kuching, officiated by the Sarawak Premier. At the same event, the Premier also witnessed a memorandum of cooperation between Science and Sarawak Energy Berhad to explore the use of AI and generative AI in supporting energy sector initiative. Excellent in the Sijil Pelajaran Malaysia SPM examination should be the first step for the younger generation to contribute to the development of Sarawak and Malaysia. Sri Amar Member of Parliament Dato' Sri Doris Sophia Brody said academic success must be accompanied by discipline, integrity, perseverance and determination. She said this at a Fly Kenyalang Fly Appreciation Award ceremony for E-Achievers SPM 2025 in Sri Amar. A total of 227 outstanding students from 5 secondary schools in Sri Amar received awards at this ceremony. According to her, education is important in facing an increasingly challenging world, especially the mastery of knowledge, technology, communication and critical thinking. Sarawakians' students have wider opportunities to further their studies through the Sarawak government's education initiative, including the Sarawak Free Tertiary Education Scheme, FTES. That's the end of the news from Red FM Radio Malaysia Sarawak and was edited by Sharifah Ajaya Wan Abdul Rahman from the news and graphic section of RTM Kuching. Malaysia Madani, kesejahteraan dinikmati. Salam sejahtera.

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1: 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Join us to relive the past as we highlight key events that happened on this very date in history. 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
2: On this day in the year 1994, the foundation stone laying ceremony for the Alor Star Tower was officiated by Yang Amat Berhormat Datuk Seri Dr. Mahathir bin Mohamad, the Prime Minister, at the junction of Lebuh Raya Darul Aman, Alor Star, Kedah. This tower, worth 40 million ringgit and standing at 165.5 meters tall, was the second tallest tower in Malaysia after the Kuala Lumpur Tower and 19th tallest in the world. Its structure was based on traditional features of pedestals, fitting the image of the state of Kedah as the country's primary rice producer. At this ceremony, Yang Amat Berhormat Datuk Seri Dr. Mahathir placed several items into Telekom Malaysia's time capsule as an important record of present and future history. This tower functioned not only as a telecommunications tower for the northern region, but also as a choice major tourist center in the state of Kedah.
1: Today in history. Join us to relive the past as we highlight key events that happened on this very date in history. 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

0: of every Malaysian as a symbol of patriotisma, unity and our love for the beloved homeland. 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Good morning. 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
7: On this day, 18 August 1991, the people of Bintulu welcome a long-awaited recreational facility when the construction of a public swimming pool costing 3 million Malaysia ringgit was successfully completed. The facility consisted of two swimming pools, with one designed for adults and another for children. It was also equipped with changing rooms, toilets and a management office to ensure the comfort of visitors and smooth operation of the facility. The swimming pool, which was built next to Bintulu Civic Center, was easily accessible to the local community and was scheduled to be open to the public, particularly during weekends and public holidays. The construction of this facility reflected the government's commitment to providing quality recreational infrastructure to improve the well-being of the people, while also encouraging a healthy lifestyle through swimming activities and supporting the social and recreational development of Bintulu.
6: Today in history in Sarawak, we turn to the archives to commemorate the significant events that have shaped our state's history. 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

Welcome back to the show, and it's Nes here with you on Turan FM today, and we're in the final hour of the show to right now, and I still got a lot of song that I want to play with you guys before the next DJ taking over the show on Midi Mix Part 2. But let's get into the first song here. We have Bon Jovi with Always, and followed by Aerosmith, I Don't Want Miss a Thing, and also Goo Goo Dolls with Iris, only here on Turan FM for Variety.

0: 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If you're experiencing coughing, breathing difficulties, eye irritation or worsening asthma, seek medical attention without delay. Your health matters. 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

0: On the road, things can change in a split second. A sudden stop, a slippery patch. Are you leaving enough room to react? Driving too close is a risk you don't need to take. The Road Transport Department of Malaysia, JPJ, reminds us all. Keep your distance. 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Under normal driving conditions, always follow the 2-second rule. 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And when the weather gets bad, or you're following a large trailer, double that distance. You'll need the 4-second rule to stay safe on wet or slippery roads. 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A safe distance saves lives. 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
6: And there you have it, good old with Iris. And welcome back to the show, Reedy. So it's Ness here with you on Red FM today. And you know, sometimes you hear a song and it feels like the singer is saying exactly what you've been feeling, even when you don't really know how to put those feelings into words. And I think that's what makes a certain song so special. And you might hear them today and suddenly remember a person, a place, a moment, or even a particular time in your life. And one song can bring back so many memories, right? And Iris is definitely one of those songs. It has that feeling of wanting someone to really understand you, to see the real you underneath everything. And we're actually going to stay with that emotional vibe for the next few songs. So coming up, we have Three Doors Down with Here Without You. And I just, from the title, you already know where we're going with this one. And that feeling of missing someone when they're not around, or maybe they are far away, maybe life has taken you in different directions, so but somehow that person is still on your mind. And then we have The Calling with Wherever You Will Go, another song about connection, about being there for someone and wondering where life might take both of you. And then we followed that with Matchbox 20 with Unwell. And I love this one because it reminds us that sometimes we're not having the best day, and that's okay. And you don't always have to have everything figured out. Sometimes you just need a song that say, hey, you're not the only one feeling this way. So from Iris to Here Without You to Wherever You Will Go and finally Unwell, we got a little musical journey about love, missing someone, staying connected, and simply being human. So wherever you are right now, maybe one of these songs speak to you and maybe reminds you of someone special. Whatever the memory is, enjoy it. Let's keep the music going. And this is Three Doors Down with Here Without You, followed by The Calling and Meshwalk 20, only here on Red FM for variety.

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6: And there you have it, a Matchbox 20 with Unwell. And just like that, we reach the end of Midmix Part 1. And thank you so much for spending your Tuesday morning with me until the afternoon. And I hope the music kept you company and make you smile and maybe brought back a few good memories along the way. So coming up next, DJ Bija will keep you entertained with Midmix Part 2 from 1 p.m. to 4 p.m. So make sure you stay right here and join her. And for now, I'm not signing off, but before I go, I'm leaving you with two beautiful favorites. The Cranberries will linger, followed by Oasis with Don't Look Back in Anger. So thank you so much for listening. Take care, and I'll catch you next time on here on Red FM for Variety.

today's digital world, social media has become a part of our daily lives. 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

0: Good afternoon. Salam Malaysia Madani. Ilham Ifan with Prime at 1. The headlines, Budget 2027 to focus on economic resilience, people's well-being and fiscal sustainability. And Malaysia Philippines agree to strengthen bilateral trade and economic cooperation. The news in full. Budget 2027 will continue to focus on efforts to strengthen the nation's economic resilience, protect the people's well-being, and implement measures to enhance fiscal sustainability. Second's Finance Minister Dato' Sri Amir Hamza Azizan said, the budget will take into account the global economic uncertainties and the people's increasing expectations of the government's delivery.
1: Kerajaan meneruskan komitmen memperkukuhkan daya saing ekonomi dengan menggalakkan pelaburan berkualiti tinggi, meningkatkan produktiviti serta mempercepatkan pembangunan sektor-sektor strategik yang mampu menjana nilai tambah, pekerjaan berpendapatan tinggi dan pertumbuhan ekonomi yang mampan. 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
0: He said this in his speech at the Budget 2027 engagement session in Putrajaya today. Malaysia's economy grew 5.7% in the first half of 2026, exceeding Bank Negara Malaysia's full-year growth forecast of 4-5%. Dato' Sri Amir Hamza said, GDP grew 5.4% in the first quarter and 6% in the second. He said the growth reflected the resilience of Malaysia's economy despite global uncertainties, with the International Monetary Fund IMF also raising its 2026 growth forecast for Malaysia to 4.7%. He said in his speech at the 2027 budget engagement session Putrajaya today. In other news, Foreign Minister Dato' Sri Mohamed Hassan and Philippine Foreign Secretary Ma Theresa P. Lazaro co-chaired the 9th Philippines-Malaysia Joint Commission meeting in Manila today. The meeting focused on strengthening bilateral trade, cross-border investment and regional economic resilience, with cooperation also discussed in halal and Islamic finance, energy, agriculture, food security, defense and disaster response. Bilateral trade rose 9.5% to 16.71 billion ringgit from January to May this year, compared with 15.26 billion ringgit in the same period last year. A comprehensive plan to enhance security at the country's entry points will be presented to the cabinet tomorrow. Home Minister Dato' Sri Safruddin Nasution Ismail said the plan will be jointly presented with Transport Minister Anthony Logue in the meeting. The plan was prepared within 2 weeks following a cabinet directive to strengthen controls at the country's entry points through the coordination of various relevant agencies.
2: Kita nak tengok aspek mana yang boleh kita tambah baik. 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
0: He said the comprehensive plan took into account the need to strengthen coordination among agencies so that there will no longer be a silo approach in controlling the country's entry points. He was speaking at the Home Ministry monthly assembly in Putrajaya today. On another matter, Dato' Sri Saifuddin Nasution said, police are working with Indonesian authorities in investigating the recent detention of a Malaysian pilot at Soekarno-Hatta International Airport. He said police have obtained the suspect's statement and are investigating whether the case is linked to an international syndicate or an isolated act.
2: Dan daripada maklumat yang kita perolehi, itu membantu kita untuk mengesan apakah ia merupakan satu rangkaian sindiket antarabangsa atau tindakan tersendiri dan sebagainya. 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
0: The 2026 CJ Pelajaran Malaysia SBM examination schedule is expected to be announced this evening after receiving the approval of Education Minister Fadli Nasidik. Education Director General Dato' Dr. Muhammad Azam Ahmad said the proposed improvement to the examination schedule will be presented to Fadlina today for consideration and approval. He said the preparation of the new schedule took into account the views of various parties, including concerns regarding the status of several examination papers, which were previously often scheduled at the end of the examination period. He told reporters after the handover of a bus at Sekolah Menengah Kebangsaan Agama Naim Lil Banat in Kota Baru today. Johan Setia in Selangor continued to record unhealthy air quality this morning, with the Air Pollutant Index API reading reaching 160 as at 10 a.m. The condition has persisted for several days, with the area recording API readings above 100 classified as unhealthy. Data from the Malaysian Air Pollutant Index Management System portal revealed that 65 stations nationwide recorded moderate API readings of between 51 and 100, while Langkawi in Kedah and Perlis recorded good readings below 50. Still ahead, UN urges US-Iran to resume talks as 60-day deadline nears. Welcome back. On the foreign front, the United Nations urged the United States and Iran to resume negotiations as a 60-day deadline for reaching a broad agreement approached, warning that there was no military solution to the conflict. UN spokesman Stefan Dujarric said that Secretary General Antonio Guterres continued to stress that there was no military solution to the conflict. His remarks came as the 60-day negotiating period neared its end without a comprehensive agreement. The deadline stems from an understanding reached between the US and Iran in June that established a window for negotiations towards a broader settlement. Elsewhere, two Palestinian girls who each lost a leg in Israeli bombardments in the Gaza Strip arrived in Portugal to receive free prosthetic fitting and rehabilitation treatment. 16-year-old Dima Kodai and 7-year-old Malak Al-Shirafa arrived in Porto with their families after being evacuated to Egypt. They will receive specialized rehabilitation and prosthetic limbs, with treatment expected to last up to a year. The program was organized by Hip Palestine in cooperation with Portuguese groups, Parents for Peace, and Support Group for Palestinian Refugees in Portugal. Turning to sports news, Sarawak's Yoyo Wong Ji Yao won the women's hammer throw gold at Sukma Selangor 2026. After producing a 48.14-meter effort in her final attempt. The 18-year-old from Cebu overcame Perlis Norsa Sabila Mohamed Zamsairon, who took silver with 47.71 meters, while Pahang's Nurul Ayani Muhammad Kamaluddin claimed bronze with 46.63 meters. Competing at the University Putra Malisa Stadium, Yoyo said the gold medal was the target after training 6 days a week under coach Jackie Wong Siu Chia. Meanwhile, Perak's Lo Wah Sen clinched his first Sukma squash gold today, defeating home player M. Nikalishwar 11-6, 11-8, 11-2 in the men's singles final. The 19-year-old competing in his third Sukma credited former national champion Joachim Chua for helping him improve as he transitions to the senior level. Wah Sen, who studies at Trinity College in Connecticut, U.S., had won bronze at the previous Sukma in Sarawak. And finally, tennis, top seed Alexander Zverev has reached the fourth round of the Cincinnati Masters, beating Francis Terence Edmond in two tie-break sets. Meanwhile, Serena and Venus Williams lost their first doubles match together in 4 years, falling to Peter Stins and Marta Kostyuk in a match tie-break. Fifth seed Alex de Minaur also advanced, beating Arthur Ferry in two sets after a rain-interrupted match. And to end the bulletin, here's a recap of the headlines. Budget 2027 to focus on economic resilience, people's well-being and fiscal sustainability. And Malaysia, Philippines agreed to strengthen bilateral trade and economic cooperation.

0: Today in history. 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
1: On this day in the year 1994, the foundation stone laying ceremony for the Alor Star Tower was officiated by Yang Amat Berhormat Datuk Seri Dr. Mahathir bin Mohamad, the Prime Minister, at the junction of Lebuh Raya Darul Aman, Alor Star, Kedah. This tower, worth 40 million ringgit and standing at 165.5 meters tall, was the second tallest tower in Malaysia after the Kuala Lumpur Tower and 19th tallest in the world. Its structure was based on traditional features of paddy stalks, fitting the image of the state of Kedah as the country's primary rice producer. At this ceremony, Yang Amat Berhormat Datuk Seri Dr. Mahathir placed several items into Telekom Malaysia's time capsule as an important record of present and future history. This tower functioned not only as a telecommunications tower for the northern region, but also as a choice major tourist center in the state of Kedah.
0: Today in history. 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

0: Today in history in Sarawak, we turn to the archives to commemorate the significant events that have shaped our state's history. 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
1: On this day, 18 August 1991, the people of Bintulu welcome a long-awaited recreational facility when the construction of a public swimming pool costing 3 million Malaysia ringgit was successfully completed. The facility consisted of two swimming pools, with one designed for adults and another for children. It was also equipped with changing rooms, toilets and a management office to ensure the comfort of visitors and smooth operation of the facility. The swimming pool, which was built next to Bintulu Civic Centre, was easily accessible to the local community and was scheduled to be open to the public, particularly during weekends and public holidays. The construction of this facility reflected the government's commitment to providing quality recreational infrastructure to improve the well-being of the people, while also encouraging a healthy lifestyle through swimming activities and supporting the social and recreational development of Bintulu.
0: Today in history in Sarawak, we turn to the archives to commemorate the significant events that have shaped our state's history. Only on Red FM.
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5: 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And thank you for keeping us as your entertainer since Media Mix Part 1 with DJ Ness earlier. Now, if you are on the road, I want to share with you the traffic update for today. This one is collected from West App as of 1 p.m. All right, now let's start in Kuching. If you are heading towards the city center, Jalan Tunjuga is seeing heavy traffic slowdowns near the flyover. Drivers on West report slow moving traffic going both ways, so expect an extra 10 to 15 minutes added to your travel time. Moving over to Jalan Batu Kawat, traffic is building up fast near the river bridge. Traffic is very jammed on this stretch due to lunch hour rush and localized bottlenecks. And if you are traveling between Batu Kawat and Matang, please plan for extra delays. Over in Miri, traffic on Jalan Pujuk Lutong is starting to crawl near the main roundabout. West user reports show a moderate jam building up. So it is not completely stopped, but traffic is moving quite slowly. For our drivers in Cebu, Jalan Lingkai Cheng is experiencing bumper-to-bumper conditions. Right now, West shows heavy red line along this corridor. So give yourself extra time if you are taking this route. Okay, now here is our advice for all drivers today. Please stay patient, alright? Keep a safe distance from the car in front of you and do not use your phone while driving. Okay, turn on your Waze app for live rerouting if you need to avoid this jam route. Okay, drive safe. And also later on at 2, we are having news update comes to you from Wisma Radio Angkasa Puri Kuala Lumpur, and at 3 is the news update comes to you from Red FM English RTM Sarawak. Alright, stay tuned with us. Right here is a song by Love, I Like Me Better on Red FM.

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1: Hello and welcome back to the show. This is Vijay on Red FM, Radio Malaysia, Sarawak. You're still hanging out with me. Just now you will listen to Asamba Harvey, Lie to Me. Now, I want to share with you something. I've got a story that is making huge waves online. And honestly, every parent out there might want to pay attention to this one. It all started when a Threads user posted a picture of a tiny snack of their kids bought right outside the school. It was super small Ziploc bag of fried instant noodle. I've seen a picture. It was the size of forefinger of an adult man. So, sold for 1 ringgit with a tiny plastic fork. Okay, now, back in the day, most of us used to buy noodles in a small bags, you know, bite the bottom corner and, you know, just eat the noodle right out. Right? But netizens were quick to point out that this new version is getting way too small for price tag. So people on social media are definitely not happy about it. Many are saying that for 1 ringgit, the amount of food inside is just way too little. Some even joke that it looks like a free cooking sample. And you know, at a super mall that we often see is when you put it in a small cup, okay, that is what I'm talking about, or that it shouldn't cost more than 20 cents. A few comments pointed out how sad it is for kids who just want a quick bite after class only to get barely a mouthful of plain noodles. And interestingly, the parent clarified that this wasn't bought inside the school canteen but at a small retail shop just outside the school grounds. And other parents joined the conversations, sharing photos of what their own kids get for some for the same 1 ringgit at different places, like a surprisingly generous bowl of laksa or bihun soup. So at the end of the day, people online are reminding everyone that honest business build trust and long-term success. Okay, taking advantage of small kids, just a quick profit leaves a bad taste in everyone's mouth. Okay, now what about you? Have your kids brought some any overpriced snacks lately, or do you find great bargains around your area? Okay, let us know in our WhatsApp at 012-348-8422 and stay tuned with us. This here is a song by The Pussycat Doll featuring A.R. Rahman on Red FM. Jai Ho.

For those who work outdoors, your health could be at risk during haze conditions. If your duties require you to be outside for long hours, please take extra care. Wear a proper face mask to reduce inhalations or harmful particles. Drink plenty of water to stay hydrated throughout the day. Wash your hands and face regularly and shower after work to remove haze particles. If you're experiencing coughing, breathing difficulties, eye irritation or worsening asthma, seek medical attention without delay. Your health matters. Protect yourself while you continue serving your role outdoors. 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We care.

0: I met Yelena on a dating website. She's here for work. And what can I say? She was beautiful, funny, has the cutest laugh, and she even laughed at my lame jokes. Safe to say, we hit it off immediately. Things were wonderful for a while, until one day.
1: My darling, I really need your help. My father got into some serious gambling debts, and now the mob, they are after him.
0: Oh no, Yelena, how can we help from here?
1: Can you send me some money, please, so I can pay off his debt? He needs about 600,000 rubles.
0: Let me check. That's over 30,000 ringgit. We can't afford this, baby.
1: Please, darling. I don't know what else to do. My mother, she is losing her mind. And I am their last hope.
0: All right. I'll transfer the money over to you so you can help your father.
1: Thank you very much, my love. I need to fly back to help them out. I'll be back in a week.
0: A week passed. 2 weeks. I messaged. I called. There was no answer. Did something happen to her? Did I get scammed? I went to the nearest police station to make a report, and I was later informed that my girlfriend was a scam artist, and her real name was Olga Skamdinsky. She was part of a love scam ring and had several other victims in the last 7 months. To anyone listening, don't fall victim to like I did, because when it's too good to be true, the love could be the biggest lie ever.
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Alex Warren, Fever Dream. Michael Jackson, Billie Jean.

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6: 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You can feel the energy in the air and see the Jalo Gumilang flying high everywhere. So we are officially in the most vibrant time of the year. From the loud, proud cheers of National Day on August 31st, flowing right into the beautiful Unity of Malaysia Day on September 16th, this is our month to shine. It's all about our rich heritage, the amazing food we share, and coming together as one big, colorful Malaysian family. So whether you're catching a parade or just chilling at your favorite kopitiam, capture those smiles, share your bright moments on social media, and make sure to use the hashtag #KesejahteraanDignimati. Wishing you a bright, happy National Day and a beautiful Malaysia Day from all of us right here on Red FM. Malaysia.
7: Good afternoon and salam Malaysia Madani. Ilham Irfan with the 2 PM news updates. Proposed amendments to the Engineers Registration Act 1967 are at the final stage and are expected to be tabled in the next parliamentary session. Works Minister Dato' Sri Alexander Nantalingi said the amendments aim to strengthen and improve existing provisions to further enhance the engineering profession in the country. Various proposals and key issues have been incorporated into the amendments to further improve the Act. Meanwhile, 2,145 people have voluntarily sought treatment since amendments to the Drug Dependence Treatment and Rehabilitation Act 1983 took effect in August last year. Home Minister Dato' Sri Saifuddin Nasution Ismail said 1,401 underwent community-based treatment, while 744 received institutional rehabilitation. He said the figure shows the amendments have encouraged more people to come forward for treatment. Malaysia and Indonesia are stepping up joint efforts to tackle transboundary haze, pledging closer cooperation in monitoring hotspots, stricter enforcement against open burning, and possible cross-border cloud seeding operations. Natural Resources and Environmental Sustainability Minister Dato' Sri Arthur Joseph Kurup emphasized that coordinated ASEAN action is vital as haze continues to be a persistent regional problem. On the foreign front, a school shooting in Zamboanga City, southern Philippines, had left 2 people dead and 9 others injured. Ismaya Kaima Aden Olaso said the attack occurred at around 8:30 a.m. local time at the Ateneo de Zamboanga University Junior High School campus, while the suspect, a grade 7 student, allegedly opened fire at students and teachers before taking his own life. The 9 injured victims were taken to hospital, while the campus has been closed. Investigations are currently ongoing. And finally, cooperation among Japan, the United States and South Korea has been described as critical to regional peace and stability. Japan's Defense Minister Shinjiro Koizumi said Japan was facing the most severe and complicated security environment in the post-war era. His remarks came after the U.S. scaled back joint military exercises with South Korea. Australian Defense Minister Richard Marles said Canberra remained concerned about North Korea's nuclear and missile programs. And that concludes the news edited by Putri Rosli. Malaysia Madani, Kesejahteraan Dinimati. Thanks for listening.
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6: On this day in the year 1927, the Durbar Conference was held at Astana Negara Kuala Kangsar, Perak. This Durbar was attended by 10 representatives consisting of Duli Yang Maha Mulia Sultan Iskandar Shah, Paduka Sri Sultan Perak, Duli Yang Maha Mulia Sultan Alaidin Sulaiman Shah Ibni Almarhum Raja 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Ahmad Al-Muazzam Shah Sultan Pahang, Sir Hugh Charles Clifford, High Commissioner for the Malay States, W. Peel, Chief Secretary to the Government, H.W. Thompson, British Resident in Perak, J. Lorney, British Resident in Selangor, B.W. Els, Acting British Residents in Negeri Sembilan, and A.F. Worthington, British Resident in Pahang. Among the matters given attention was the issue of education. Duli Yang Maha Mulia Sultan Alaidin Sulaiman Shah Ibni Almarhum Raja Muda Musa Sultan Selangor recommended that schools be established in every state as a step to expand access to education and advance society through knowledge.
5: Today in history. 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
0: On this day in history, 18th of August 1988, the Norma Medical Specialist Center was officially opened in Kuching by the Governor of Sarawak, Tun Dato Patingi Haji Abdul Rahman Yaakob. The establishment of this private medical center marked an important milestone in improving healthcare services in Sarawak. According to the then Minister of Development and Infrastructure, Datuk Dr. Wong Soon Kai, private hospitals such as Norma Medical Specialist Center played a significant role in providing high-quality healthcare services not only in Kuching but throughout the state. He also praised the center's advanced medical facilities and the expertise of its medical professionals, which contributed to better healthcare options for the people of Sarawak. On 12th of August 1996, the center reached another milestone when the Chief Minister of Sarawak, Dato' Patingi Tan Sri Haji Abdul Taib Mahmud, officially opened the Norma Heart Center, further strengthening specialized heart care facilities in Sarawak.
1: Today in history in Sarawak, we turn to the archives to commemorate the significant events that have shaped our state's history. 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
2: Do you have a persistent cough lasting more than 2 weeks? 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Unexplained weight loss? 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
1: Welcome back to the show. This is the second hour of the show with me for today. Hello and welcome to Meet the Mix Part 2. All right, Rita Ora, we have up next to entertain you. And not to forget, later at 2:30, we are having Let's Get Inspired. And mind you, this is the repeat broadcast from the previous episode. All right, this program is produced by DJ Ness. All right, now welcome back. And I've got some wild story out of Japan today that will leave you shaking your head and honestly feeling a bit sorry for some poor reptiles. Okay, custom officers at Haneda Airport in Tokyo recently arrested a 23-year-old man from Mexico after discovering a massive smuggling attempt. Get this, the traveler has stuffed 200 live lizards into 22 pairs of socks, packed them deep inside his luggage and flew all the way in from South Korea. Authorities got suspicious when they noticed the clothes in his bag looked unnaturally bulky. And upon searching, they found a sock packed with creatures, and sadly, one lizard didn't survive the journey. And among the confiscated reptiles were 9 Mexican alligator lizards. This is an endangered species found only in the high-altitude forests of central Mexico. The price is the price difference here is crazy. While these lizards cost around $3 to $5 US dollars back in Mexico, they can sell for up to 100,000 yen. Okay, that is over 2,500 Malaysian ringgit on Japan's lucrative exotic pet market. As it turned out, Japanese authorities had actually been tipped off months in advance about a Mexican national planning to smuggle reptiles for local expo. Japan remains one of the world's largest market for exotic pets, but actual smuggling attempts at major airports like Haneda are extremely rare. The suspect is now facing serious charges under Japan Customs Act for attempting to import protected wildlife without clearance. Okay, and that is for your bizarre news update for today. Stay tuned for more updates right here after this short break. Right here is Rita Ora on Red FM.

0: I met Yelena on a dating website. She's here for work. And what can I say? She was beautiful, funny, has the cutest laugh, and she even laughed at my lame jokes. Safe to say, we hit it off immediately. Things were wonderful for a while, until one day.
1: My darling, I really need your help. My father got into some serious gambling debts, and now the mob, they are after him.
0: Oh no, Yelena, how can we help from here?
1: Can you send me some money, please, so I can pay off his debt? He needs about 600,000 rubles.
0: Let me check. That's over 30,000 ringgit. We can't afford this, baby.
1: Please, darling. I don't know what else to do. My mother, she is losing her mind. And I am your last hope.
0: All right. I'll transfer the money over to you so you can help your father.
1: Thank you very much, my love. I need to fly back to help them out. I'll be back in a week.
0: A week passed. 2 weeks. I messaged, I called. There was no answer. Did something happen to her? Did I get scammed? I went to the nearest police station to make a report, and I was later informed that my girlfriend was a scam artist, and her real name was Olga Skamdinsky. She was part of a love scam ring and had several other victims in the last 7 months. To anyone listening, don't fall victim to like I did. Because when it's too good to be true, the love could be the biggest lie ever.
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2: Hi there, this is Peter DeRun, your very own on-the-air certified life coach, with another inspiring segment to help you make your life the best you can. Anxiety and worry grow from a seedbed of badly managed fear. Badly managed fear often is the result of faulty thinking about fear. Farida is still waiting for her fear to go away. Like many teenagers, she had dreamed of going to university. But it has been 4 years now since she completed her Form 6. Whenever she thinks about entering university, new excuses pop up. I want to help my parents at home. I really don't have the money. I will not be able to mix with a younger crowd. Though these excuses have a grain of truth in them, that is not the reason for her hesitation. Actually, Farida's parents want her to enter university. There are sources of financial aid available, and age does not determine one's ability to communicate. Each time Farida looks at the university application form, something stops her. I'm afraid to fill up the form, to press the enter button. Maybe I'll do it tomorrow when I'm not so anxious. Farida will most likely have to wait a very long time to have enough nerve to type in her name in that university online admission form. The problem with Farida was her faulty thinking about her fear. The thoughts she relied on when making the decision to hold back from taking the leap forward. Susan Jeffers, the author of the book Feel the Fear and Do It Anyway, shares in her book about the faulty thinking she too had about fear. She had relied on her husband for most things in life, and when she got divorced, she had to do many things on her own. Every time she was able to do something new well, she felt good about herself. As she began to do things on her own, a new level of self-confidence developed. This is what she experienced next. As she shared in her book, she wrote, "As my confidence grew, I kept waiting for the fear to go away. Yet, each time I ventured out into new territory, I felt frightened and unsure of myself. Yet, in spite of all her fears, she kept moving forward and doing many things that she never done before, assuring herself that eventually her fears will go away. It never did. And then it struck her. The fear will never go away as long as I continue to grow. As long as you are growing and moving forward in life, you will feel fear. This being true, waiting for the fear to go away before you take any chances, before you do something new or make that change, will only result in stagnation and inactivity. The mantra when I am no longer afraid, then is a lie. It will never work. Fear is not an emotion you have to work hard getting rid of. It's here to stay and to assist you, to help you take actions, to help you progress and create a desirable future. So remember, as long as you are growing and moving forward in life, you will feel fear. This then leads me to the second truth about fear, which sounds in opposition to the previous truth, but it's not. Truth number two is this: the only way to get rid of your fear of doing something is to go out and do it. To be more exact, your fear in a particular situation dissolves when you confront it. So remember, the doing it comes before the fear goes away. Recently, I was listening to a podcast where a dating expert was sharing how he helped his clients overcome the fear of initiating a conversation with a person they were attracted to. The assignment was simple. In one day, walk up to five people you find attracted to and say, "Hi." That's all. He shared how the first "Hi" was the hardest for all his clients, some needing several hours to pump up enough courage to say hi. All of them found it so much easier by the fourth and fifth "Hi." Many saying the level of fear they experienced had dwindled to a manageable level. So, remember this truth. Fear is removed when you step up and start doing what you fear. This then draws our attention to the role of self-confidence when dealing with fear. Some of you might be thinking, "I am not that brave. I'm not confident to do first in order to see my fear go away." Sometimes we play the mental mantra, "When I feel better about myself, then I'll do it." Now, this is another faulty thinking. The reality is, you will feel confident after every small victory. When you step out and do it. What builds your sense of confidence is the sense of accomplishment you feel when you push through your fear and do what you believed you could never do. This understanding is the basis for the third truth about fear. The only way to feel confident about yourself is to go out and do it. Like the previous truth, the doing it comes before the feeling better about yourself. When you are able to make something happen, not only does the fear of the situation go away, but you also get a lot towards growing yourself. One reason many young people are imprisoned by their fears is because they think that they are the only ones facing these challenges, and they are ashamed to expose their struggles. The truth is very different. And this is truth number four. You are not the only person experiencing fear whenever you are in unfamiliar territory. So is everyone else. This means all those people you have been envying because you thought they were not afraid to move ahead had been afraid too. They may not have shared their fear with everyone, but most probably they lived out the truths I have just shared, and they were able to move ahead in their lives. For many of these seemingly fearless heroes, one thing is sure. They faced their fears, practiced and mastered the necessary skills or actions required, and with that, the fear would go away and their confidence would grow. This can be your testimony too. After all that I've shared, I do believe some of you might say, why should I go to all that trouble and experience all the discomfort that comes with it? My answer is also truth number five about fear. Pushing through fear is less frightening than living with the underlying fear that comes from a feeling of helplessness. Let me say it again. Pushing through fear is less frightening than living with an underlying fear that comes from a feeling of helplessness. When you choose to build a cocoon around your fears, you constantly live with the fear that one day what you fear to do will need to be done. And this makes you live daily as a helpless, soon-to-be victim. This undercurrent of dread that comes from a realization that there are going to be situations in life that you have no control leaves you more helpless than you want. This is not the kind of life you or I want. People who refuse to take risks live life with a feeling of dread that is more severe than what they would feel if they took the necessary risks to make them less helpless. So don't be like Nancy, a young intern who lived a life that sought to be as risk-free as possible. She learned to live such a life from her parents, who did everything possible to free her from any possible danger, harm, or discomfort. From where she played, to what she ate, where she went, and what activities she did, all was selected to make sure no risk or discomfort was experienced. The working world was a shock to her system, and every task and decision was seen as a threat to her well-being and peace of mind. So it was no surprise when she decided to work from home and assist her mother manage their home. Fear kept her from a bigger and better world that was waiting for her.
0: Tobacco companies show you images of what life would be like if you smoked. They tell you tough, macho, hard-working people smoke their cigarettes.
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0: 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This National Day, let us remember that loving our country is not only about celebrating our National Day. 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
2: 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I'm Barbara Bija. 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Budget 2027 will continue to focus on effort to strengthen the nation's economic resilience, protect people's well-being, and implement measures to enhance fiscal sustainability. Finance Minister II Datuk Seri Amir Hamzah Azizan said the government remains committed to strengthening the country's economic competitiveness by encouraging high-quality investment, increasing productivity, and accelerating the development of strategic sectors. Focus will continue to be directed towards sectors such as semiconductors, energy transition, and digital economy, artificial intelligence, and Islamic finance. He said the government consistently prioritizes efforts to raise the people's income, expand quality job opportunities, and address cost of living challenges through targeted and sustainable approaches. Budget 2027 theme, Malaysia Madani, reaching for the skies, rooted in the earth, or menggapai di langit, mengakar di bumi, is scheduled to be tabled in Parliament on October 9th. Mastery of artificial intelligence, AI, must be utilized to strengthen the dakwah approach to be more effective, creative, and dynamic in the digital era. Yang di-Pertua Negeri Tun Pahin Sri Dr. Wan Junaidi Tuanku Jaafar disclosed graduates of the Institute Kemahiran Islam Malaysia Sarawak, IKMAS, must be equipped with digital knowledge to ensure they remain relevant. Graduates also need to apply the wasatiyah approach in explaining things wisely and based on facts and knowledge. Tun Pahin Sri Dr. Wan Junaidi said this when delivering his message at the 22nd IKMAS convocation ceremony in Kuching. A total of 129 graduates received diplomas and certificates in the field of Islamic Da'wah, Tahfiz Al-Quran, and Islamic Studies. Media practitioners in Cebu will receive free health screenings through a special initiative in conjunction with the Hawana 2026 National Journalist Day celebration at the Cebu Journalist Association level. Deputy Minister of Public Health, Housing and Local Government Sarawak, Dato' Michael Tiang Ming Ti, said the screenings are to ensure that media practitioners always take health aspects into account when carrying out their duties. Good health is important to enable media practitioners to carry out their duties more effectively, especially field work. He said this when officiating the Hawana 2026 celebration at the Cebu Journalist Association level in Cebu. He added that media practitioners also play an important role in delivering authentic and integrity-based information to the community. That concludes the news at 3 from Red FM, Radio Malaysia Sarawak. That news bulletin was edited by Sharifah Ajawiyah Wan Abdul Rahman from the News and Current Affairs section of RTM Kuching. Malaysia Madani, kesejahteraan dinikmati. Salam sejahtera.
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6: On this day in the year 1994, the foundation stone laying ceremony for the Alor Star Tower was officiated by Yang Amat Berhormat Datuk Seri Dr. Mahathir bin Mohamad, the Prime Minister, at the junction of Lebuh Raya Darul Aman, Alor Star, Kedah. This tower, worth 40 million ringgit and standing at 165.5 meters tall, was the second tallest tower in Malaysia after the Kuala Lumpur Tower and 19th tallest in the world. Its structure was based on traditional features of paddy stalks, fitting the image of the state of Kedah as the country's primary rice producer. At this ceremony, Yang Amat Berhormat Datuk Seri Dr. Mahathir placed several items into Telekom Malaysia's time capsule as an important record of present and future history. This tower functioned not only as a telecommunications tower for the northern region, but also as a choice major tourist center in the state of Kedah.
5: Today in history. Join us to relive the past as we highlight key events that happened on this very date in history. 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

0: of plain water. And don't forget to read the labels on food packaging to pick options with less sugar. Remember, control your sugar intake. One teaspoon is enough, less is better, nothing is best.
1: Today in history in Sarawak, we turn to the archives to commemorate the significant events that have shaped our state's history. 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
0: On this day, 18 August 1991, the people of Bintulu welcome a long-awaited recreational facility when the construction of a public swimming pool costing 3 million Malaysia ringgit was successfully completed. The facility consisted of two swimming pools, with one designed for adults and another for children. It was also equipped with changing rooms, toilets and a management office to ensure the comfort of visitors and smooth operation of the facility. The swimming pool, which was built next to Bintulu Civic Centre, was easily accessible to the local community and was scheduled to be open to the public, particularly during weekends and public holidays. The construction of this facility reflected the government's commitment to providing quality recreational infrastructure to improve the well-being of the people, while also encouraging a healthy lifestyle through swimming activities and supporting the social and recreational development of Bintulu.
1: Today in history in Sarawak, we turn to the archives to commemorate the significant events that have shaped our state's history. 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
2: Do you have a persistent cough lasting more than 2 weeks? Fever? Unexplained weight loss? These could be warning signs of TB. Tuberculosis, or TB, is a serious infectious disease that spreads through the air when an infected person coughs, sneezes, or even talks.
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0: Welcome back to the show. This is Bija on Red FM, Radio Malaysia Sarawak, the third hour of the show with me for today. Welcome back. And just now you will listen to the news update at 3. Comes to you from Red FM English RTM Sarawak. All right, now I'm going to share with you the Biz on Air, or later we are having the weather forecast as usual. Also, we're going to have, Biz on Air for now. All right, thank you for keeping me as your entertainer until this very hours. And also, I've got some big and exciting economic news today regarding major developments right here in East Malaysia. So East Malaysia is set to take center stage in the country's next major push for public infrastructure. According to a report by MBSB Investment Bank, several massive projects could be fast-tracked very soon, including Phase 2 of the Pan Borneo Highway and Phase 2 of the Sarawak Sabah Link Road. To give you an idea of the scale, Phase 2 of the Pan Borneo Highway is estimated to cost around 15 billion ringgit, while the Sarawak Sabah Link Road Phase 2 is valued at 7.4 billion ringgit. On top of that, East Malaysia is set to receive nearly 94 billion ringgit under the 13th Malaysia Plan, with 70% of all new rural roads in the country targeted specifically for Sabah and Sarawak. And this massive boost in construction is expected to create huge opportunities for both nationals and local infrastructure companies and regional contractors based right here in East Malaysia, like Hock Seng Lee, KKB Engineering and Naim Holdings, are positioned to benefit directly from this incoming road, water and utility projects. And building all these new highways and facilities will also drive up demands for construction materials. Okay, local suppliers like Jaya Mata Sarawak and Malayan Cement are expected to see a major surge in business as cement and building supplies are rolled out across the state. And overall, with billions of ringgit planned for basic development, roads and utilities over the coming years, Malaysia is looking at a significant boost in connectivity and economic growth. Okay, and that is your Biz on Air as of now. Now for today, so stay tuned for more updates later on at 3:30. We are having weather forecast. Okay, weather forecast. This one is brought to you from Met Malaysia itself. All right, stay tuned with us. Here is Jess Glynn and Gone Far to Go on Red.

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1: It's been pretty wet and windy with the strongest of the gusts of wind.
2: The temperature got to 21 Celsius at 70 in Fahrenheit.
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5: 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There we have it, Asama Coleman Hell on Red FM, Radio Malaysia, Sarawak. All right, welcome back. And this is the time for the weather forecast, and I have the officer from Malaysia right here. 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
6: Okay, terima kasih. Assalamualaikum and very good afternoon. Here's the weather forecast for today, 18 August 2026, valid for 12 hours from 4 p.m. Weather condition for this afternoon, sunny and no rain is expected in Kuching, Serian, Samarahan, Sri Aman, Betong, Sarike, Sibu and Mukah divisions, while isolated thunderstorm is expected over Kapit, Bintulu, Miri and Limbang divisions. For tonight, isolated rain is expected over Kapit division, while no rain in Kuching, Serian, Samarahan, Sri Aman, Betong, Sarike, Sibu, Mukah, Bintulu, Miri and Limbang divisions. Sea condition for Sarawak water, wave height at 1.0 to 1.5 meter. Wind direction is from west, with speed 20 to 30 kilometer per hour. Minimum temperature is expected to be at 24 degrees Celsius. Meanwhile, maximum temperature is at 34 degrees Celsius. That's all weather update for today. Thank you.
5: You're most welcome, Faizan, and also thank you for the report. All right. Now, still hanging out with me until 4 p.m. Thank you so much for keeping me as your entertainer until this very hour. All right, now this is Bija, and here is a song by Adele, Send My Love on Red FM.

0: I met Yelena on a dating website. She's here for work. And what can I say? She was beautiful, funny, has the cutest laugh, and she even laughed at my lame jokes. Safe to say, we hit it off immediately. Things were wonderful for a while, until one day.
1: My darling, I really need your help. My father got into some serious gambling debts, and now the mob, they are after him.
0: Oh no, Yelena, how can we help from here?
1: Can you send me some money, please, so I can pay off his debt? He needs about 600,000 rubles.
0: Let me check. That's over 30,000 ringgit. We can't afford this, baby.
1: Please, darling. I don't know what else to do. My mother, she is losing her mind. And I am their last hope.
0: All right. I'll transfer the money over to you so you can help your father.
1: Thank you very much, my love. I need to fly back to help them out. I'll be back in a week.
0: A week passed. 2 weeks. I messaged. I called. There was no answer. Did something happen to her? Did I get scammed? I went to the nearest police station to make a report, and I was later informed that my girlfriend was a scam artist, and her real name was Olga Skamdinsky. She was part of a love scam ring and had several other victims in the last 7 months. To anyone listening, don't fall victim to like I did. Because when it's too good to be true, the love could be the biggest lie ever.
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1: Salam Malaysia Mendani, I'm Christopher Hill and from Red FM RTM Radio Sarawak, and here are the headlines. Sarawak ensures water supply for rural residents remains secure during hot and dry weather. 90 million ringgit allocated for assistance to houses of worship for other religions in Sarawak this year. Jeju Island in South Korea is on the radar as a new destination for direct airborne flights from Kuching. The news in full. Water supply problems are still occurring in several rural areas of Sarawak due to hot and dry weather conditions. Deputy Premier Dato' Amar Douglas Ugah Embas said there were reports of delays in the delivery of water supplies to affected residents. He asked the Sarawak State Disaster Management Committee at the divisional level to pay attention to the matter. He said the Sarawak Rural Water Supply Department, JBALB, needed to expedite action, including ensuring that water supplies were delivered within 2 hours of receiving complaints. According to him, strategies also needed to be prepared if the hot and dry conditions persisted. Meanwhile, rain helped clear the haze, with more air pollutant index readings now at healthy levels. He said this when met after the check presentation ceremony for House of Worship Fund Assistance 2026 Phase 1 at the Unifor Complex, Kuching. In the meantime, a total of 34.87 million ringgit has been approved to implement 148 Houses of Worship projects for other religions in Sarawak through the Houses of Worship Fund Assistance 2026 Phase 1. Dato' Amar Douglas Ugah said the amount is part of the total 90 million ringgit allocated for the assistance this year. The remaining 55.12 million ringgit is channeled through Phase 2, with distribution expected to be made no later than September. 45 members of Parliament and Assemblymen will receive checks to be presented to recipients in their respective constituencies. He also reminded recipients to ensure that the allocations is used according to the approved purpose. Meanwhile, the implementation of purpose needs to be monitored to ensure integrity, transparency and accountability. Budget 2027 will continue to focus on efforts to strengthen the nation's economic resilience, protect the people's well-being and implement measures to enhance fiscal sustainability. Finance Minister too, Dato' Sri Amir Hamzah Azizan, said the government remains committed to strengthening the country's economic competitiveness of by encouraging high-quality investments, increasing productivity and accelerating the development of strategic sectors. Focus will continue to be directed towards sectors such as semiconductors, energy transitions, the digital economy, artificial intelligence and Islamic finance. He said the government consistently prioritized efforts to raise the people's income, expand quality job opportunities and address cost of living challenges through targeted and sustainable approaches. Budget 2027, team Malaysia Madani, reaching for the skies, rooted in the earth of menggapai di langit, mengakar di bumi, is scheduled to be tabled in Parliament in October 9th. Jeju Island in South Korea is on Sarawak's radar as one of the new destinations that could potentially be created through direct airborne flights from Kuching. Minister of Tourism, Creative Industry and Performing Arts Dato' Sri Abdul Karim Rahman Hamzah disclosed direct air links to Jeju have the potential to open up more tourism opportunities. According to him, both destinations have the attraction of being UNESCO Global Geoparks, with Jeju already receiving the recognition while Kuching is expected to receive the recognition next year. The proposal also takes into account the high interest of Sarawakians in travelling to South Korea. He said Bangkok is also among the destinations the Air Borneo is considering after the direct flights to Jakarta is realised next month. He said this at a press conference after attending the Pacific Air Asia Travel Association PATA Travel Mart 2026 Knowledge Forum in Kuching. This news comes to you from Red FM Radio Malaysia Sarawak. Sarawak is able to prove that a state rich in resources can continue to develop in a sustainable manner by making environmental sustainability part of development planning. Premier Dato' Patinggi Tan Sri Abang Johari Tunopeng said nature must continue to be preserved in development of the industrial sector. Meanwhile, new technologies must be utilized without neglecting traditional knowledge. According to him, economic opportunities must also be created in an inclusive manner so that society is not left behind. He told that women and men must be empowered to be the leaders in the transformation. He stated this at the opening of the Women in Environment Symposium in Kuching. His speech was read by Deputy Minister of Urban Planning, Land Administration and Environment Dato' Len Talib Saleh. The symposium brought together about 100 women from various backgrounds. In the meantime, women's involvement in the environmental sector should be expanded to the level of key decision makers, whether it's in the government, business sectors, research institutions, and also investment committees. The Premier said women have played important roles as scientists, engineers, policymakers, researchers, entrepreneurs, and community mobilizers. Including leadership is not just about representations, but also utilizing the talents, experiences, ideas, and perspectives of all levels of society. He added that women bring important perspectives in aspect of community, resilience, resource management, education, health, and sustainable development. The need for better and safer basic facilities in rural areas continue to be given attention to ensure the well-being of the people. Deputy Premier Dato' Amar Awang Tengah Ali Hassan said the actual situation on the ground needs to be scrutinized so that the implementation of the project takes into account local needs and conditions. The facilities provided must be safe, functional and really benefit the people. He said this during a visit to the project of Dewan Kampung Merambai and Kampung Bukit Manang Merapo in Lawas. Among the needs given attention include the construction of a hall, church and cement road connecting the residents' home. He also emphasized the safety aspects of the electricity supply, especially cables that are exposed to water and have the potential to cause supply disruptions. The construction of a 1.8-kilometer village road to Rumah Beginda and Rumah Lingge in Nangas Laut, Kanuit, has provided relief to 31 heads of households involving approximately 450 residents. Ngemah Assemblyman Anyi Jana, through a post on Facebook, said it was implemented in phases through the Rural Transformation Program (RTP) with a total allocation of 510,000. With the allocation of 510,000 ringgit. Although the road is still using a gravel surface, the facility has a great impact of the movement of residents. This includes access to education, health, and facilitating the transportation of agricultural products. He stressed that the infrastructure development not only provides road access, but also opens up economic opportunities and improves the living standards of the interior residents in Ngemah. Efforts to obtain allocation will continue to upgrade the road from gravel to paved roads. Graduates of the Institute Kemahiran Islam Malaysia Sarawak, IKMAS, need to master various skills to ensure they remain relevant as preachers in the modern era. Minister in the Prime Minister's Department, Religious Affairs, Senator Dr. Zulkifli Hassan said the task of preachers now does not only require skills in reading the scriptures and leading prayers. Instead, they need to master information technology, communications, management and entrepreneurship. According to him, mastery of worldly and afterlife knowledge will be an added value that distinguishes IKMAS graduates from of other institutions. He said this at the 22nd IKMAS convocation ceremony in Kuching. To end the bulletin, here are the headlines once again. Sarawak ensures water supply for rural residents remains secure during hot and dry weather. 90 million ringgit allocated for assistance to houses of worship for other religions in Sarawak this year. Jeju Island in South Korea is on the radar as a new destination for direct airborne flights from Kuching. The bulletin was edited by Sharifah Ajaya Wan Abdul Rahman from the News and Graphics section of FM Kuching, Malaysia Medani, Kesejahteraan Dikni Empati, Salam Sejahtera.

0: day in history. Join us to relive the past as we highlight key events that happened on this very date in history. 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
1: On this day in the year 1994, the foundation stone laying ceremony for the Alor Star Tower was officiated by Yang Amat Berhormat Datuk Seri Dr. Mahathir bin Mohamad, the Prime Minister, at the junction of Lebuh Raya Darul Aman, Alor Star, Kedah. This tower, worth 40 million ringgit and standing at 165.5 meters tall, was the second tallest tower in Malaysia after the Kuala Lumpur Tower and 19th tallest in the world. Its structure was based on traditional features of paddy stalks, fitting the image of the state of Kedah as the country's primary rice producer. At this ceremony, Yang Amat Berhormat Datuk Seri Dr. Mahathir placed several items into Telekom Malaysia's time capsule as an important record of present and future history. This tower functioned not only as a telecommunications tower for the northern region, but also as a choice major tourist center in the state of Kedah.
0: Today in history. Join us to relive the past as we highlight key events that happened on this very date in history. Only on Red FM, where every day has a story.
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5: Today in history in Sarawak, we turn to the archives to commemorate the significant events that have shaped our state's history. 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
6: On this day, 18 August 1991, the people of Bintulu welcome a long-awaited recreational facility when the construction of a public swimming pool costing 3 million Malaysian ringgit was successfully completed. The facility consisted of two swimming pools, with one designed for adults and another for children. It was also equipped with changing rooms, toilets and a management office to ensure the comfort of visitors and smooth operation of the facility. The swimming pool, which was built next to Bintulu Civic Centre, was easily accessible to the local community and was scheduled to be open to the public, particularly during weekends and public holidays. The construction of this facility reflected the government's commitment to providing quality recreational infrastructure to improve the well-being of the people, while also encouraging a healthy lifestyle through swimming activities and supporting the social and recreational development of Bintulu.
5: Today in history in Sarawak, we turn to the archives to commemorate the significant events that have shaped our state's history. 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
8: Hey everyone, look around you. You can feel the energy in the air and see the Jalur Gemilang flying high everywhere. So we are officially in the most vibrant time of the year. From the loud, proud cheers of National Day on August 31st, flowing right into the beautiful Unity of Malaysia Day on September 16th, this is our month to shine. It's all about our rich heritage, the amazing food we share, and coming together as one big, colorful Malaysian family. So whether you're catching a parade or just chilling at your favorite kopitiam, capture those smiles, share your bright moments on social media, and make sure to use the hashtag #KesejahteraanDignimati. Wishing you a bright, happy National Day and a beautiful Malaysia Day from all of us right here on Red FM.
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11: 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Respect the person in the mirror, stand resilient through the storms, and guard your peace like it's non-negotiable. Because at the end of the night, living authentically is the only path to true quiet in your soul.
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12: It's been pretty wet and windy with the strongest of the gusts of wind.
13: The temperature got to 21 Celsius at 70 in Fahrenheit.
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construction areas remain something that motorists should watch. So especially around major routes where traffic management and lane changes are in the place. So for Samarahan and Serian, keep an eye on the main Kuching Samarahan and Kuching Serian routes too. So as for Cebu, Bintulu, Miri and Seriaman, the traffic conditions can vary around town centers and the main Pan Bonia routes. So if you guys are driving tonight, you can check your live navigations before you leave and take it easy on the road. Well, basically check it out on Waze, as always top recommended. Yeah, so now for the weather updates for Sarawak tonight. The weather conditions can vary from one division to another. The MET Malaysia latest information shows that no active nationwide severe weather warning at this time, but local shower rains or thunderstorm can still develop. So if you guys are heading out, keep an eye on the sky and stay prepared. So now let's slow everything down. It's time to jazz, guys. So whatever your mood is, just sit back and let the saxophone do the talking. So yes guys, send me your jazz request, your shout out and dedication at Red FM Facebook page, or you can even WhatsApp us at 012-348-8422. You got good music, good vibes, all that jazz. Let's get into it.

up, guys? It's your boy DJ Krishnet here on Red FM. So good evening, Reddies, and welcome to another Tuesday night with me, Eddie, after nine, all that jazz. So tonight we're gonna take things a little slower as usual because it's jazz. So there's no need to rush, no need to think too much, and just sit back, relax, and let the music take over for the next few hours. So this way we bring you the smooth sounds, the soulful voices, and the beautiful melodies, the timeless classics, and of course a little bit of that, little bit of late night jazz feeling. So you know what about I like about jazz, you know? You don't always have to understand every single note, you know, and also sometimes you just feel it. That is jazz, you know. If you notice how people play jazz music, right, they used to close their eyes, you know, playing the saxophone. It's all about the feel and the vibe, you know. It's so cool in a way. So anyway, guys, maybe you guys are driving home after a long day, or maybe you guys having a quiet dinner, or maybe you guys are working late, or maybe you're already at home with a cup of coffee, tea, or whatever your favorite drink is tonight. And also, yeah, it's good to stay in though, because it's haze also, right? It's a haze season. So anyway, guys, whatever it is, just let the music play. And Tuesday nights can sometimes feel a bit strange, right? Because Monday is already behind us, but the weekend still feels quite far away. So tonight, maybe this is your little break in between. So just you, your thoughts, and some good music. And of course, we are keeping Red FM variety going on tonight. So jazz doesn't always have to mean one particular sound, you know? We can move from smooth jazz to soul, from classics to Malaysian favorites. And as, yeah, maybe a few songs that you wouldn't like normally expect to hear in the jazz team tonight, right? So, because good music has no expiry date. So, speaking of beautiful Malaysian music, let's start tonight with a voice that has been part of our music memories for many years. So, yeah, Queen of Malaysian, Queen of Jazz.

0: Hi there, this is Peter Derun, your very own on-the-air certified life coach with another inspiring segment to help you make your life the best you can. You're listening to Let's Get Inspired, and I'm so glad you're here with me today, especially if you are a parent. Raising our kids in a world that is absolutely full of glowing screens, buzzing notifications, and new internet apps every single week can feel a bit overwhelming, right? Sometimes you feel like you have to be a police officer or a private investigator, constantly checking what they are doing and who are they talking to. But today, I want to show you that there is a better, more peaceful way. We're going to talk about how to be both a safety guard and a great coach for your kids, helping them grow from the inside out. Now, in the world of parenting today, we really have two big roles that work together, like two sides of the coin. I like to call them the monitor and the mentor. Think of the monitor as the safety guard or the architect of the house. This is the part of you that builds the walls and set the rules. You keep an eye on the newest app trends to see if they are actually safe. You decide which games are allowed, and you set those firm time limits so the family can still function. It's all about creating a safe space within good, clear boundaries, so your child doesn't wander into a place that they aren't ready for yet. But then there is the mentor. This is the part of you that acts like a coach on the sidelines. Instead of just making rules from a distance, you are right there on the field, helping your child build their own internal muscles and critical thinking skills. You are teaching them how to think for themselves, so that even when you are not in the room, they have the wisdom to make good choices. When you are a mentor, you share your own stories of mistakes that you've made. You model what it looks like to use a phone responsibly. And you create a safe space where they can tell you how they really feel about what they see online. If you only act as a guard, your kids may just learn how to hide things from you, or spend their energy trying to outsmart the parental controls you put in place. They become great at breaking rules, but not great at understanding them. But when you balance being a guard with being a coach, you are building a safety net and a strong, lifelong relationship at the same time. You are moving them toward a day when they won't need your monitoring because they have their own internal compass. Now let's look at a real-life example we all face. Imagine your 13-year-old comes to you eyes wide and says, "Everyone at school is using this brand new app. Can I please have it? Now, if you are only acting as a guard, you might do a quick search, see some risk, and say, okay, you can have it, but only for 30 minutes a day, and I'm setting a timer. Now, that's a good start for safety. But it doesn't teach them how to handle the app itself. Now, if you act as a coach, you pull up a chair and explore the app together. You look at the trending posts, ask them curious questions like, hey, does this story look real to you? Or does it look like someone is trying to trick people for views? Or, how do you think people feel when they see a post like this? Yeah, by doing this, you aren't just giving them a time limit. You are teaching them how to spot misinformation and how to think about the intent behind what they see. Think about another tough situation. What happens if your child accidentally sees something online that makes them feel sad or confused or bad about themselves? Maybe they see a photo of a party they weren't invited to, or a picture that makes them feel like they aren't good enough. Now, if they come to you visibly upset, this is your big moment to be a mentor. Instead of getting angry, seizing the device, or banning the app immediately, just listen. Take a deep breath and let them tell you exactly how it made them feel. You can even share a story of a time when you felt left out, for example, or hurt by something you saw online. Then show them the specific wise steps you would take. Maybe you show them how to block a negative person, how to report a mean comment, or how to simply put the phone in a drawer and go outside to clear your head. When you choose open dialogue over strict policing, you are helping them build the emotional strength to handle big feelings, both online and in the real world. Now, don't get me wrong, we will absolutely need the guard role. Boundaries provide the foundation. Maybe you notice your child scrolling so much that they are neglecting their homework, skipping their chores, or barely speaking at dinner. Now, in this case, you need a balanced plan. First, you act as the guard by repeating the rules and making sure they understand exactly what is expected. But then, you immediately step into the coach role. You sit down and ask them, I've noticed you're feeling a bit more tired and stressed lately. How do you feel when you spend 4 hours on that game? Do you feel more energetic? Or do you feel like you're missing out on the things that actually make you happy? This helps them to see the why behind your limits. So they don't see the rules as punishment, but as a way to stay healthy. Now, when your children are little, you will be a guard most of the time because they simply don't have the controls in their brain to stay safe on their own. But as they hit those teen years, you want to gradually move more into the coaching role. The goal is to slowly hand over the keys and to give them more independence as they show you they can handle the responsibility. So, for this week, I have a little challenge for you to try at home. Try to do two simple things. First, set one clear guard boundary that helps the whole family. Maybe a rule that all phones go into the charging basket starting at 8 p.m. so that everyone gets better sleep. Second, have one coaching conversation. Ask your child to show you a video or a post they really liked this week and just talk about it. Don't judge it. Just ask them if they think the person who made it was being helpful or just trying to get attention. Huh? Keep the lines of communication open and safe.
1: As Malaysia prepares for the upcoming Super El Nino phenomenon, extreme hot and dry weather is expected to affect our daily lives. Reduced rainfall means a higher risk of prolonged drought, water supply shortages and forest fires that trigger haze. But it doesn't stop there. Extreme temperatures increase the risk of heat exhaustion, dehydration and heat stroke, especially in young children and the elderly. Even our animals feel the heat. Livestock production drops, pets suffer from heat stress, and venomous creatures like snakes become more active, moving closer to homes in search of shade and water. Understanding the impacts keeps us one step ahead. Stay alert, stay informed. Red FM, we care.

Yes, yes, yes. What's up, guys? It's your Kiss Night here on Red FM, and we are coming towards to the end of our first hour here of the After 9, All That Jazz. So it's been a beautiful mix of sound tonight, so I hope you guys enjoying the change of pace here on Tuesday night. But before we move on, I want to touch on something a little more serious. So, yeah, well, basically, there's been a concern recently following an incident at the Kuching waterfront involving an apparent suicide attempt. But I'm not going to go into the details of what happened, because sometimes, right, the details are not what we need to focus on. So what we should focus on is the person behind the situation, you know. And sometimes when someone is struggling, we may not see it. So a person can look completely normal, you know, laugh with us, go to work, post something online, and still be carrying something very heavy inside. So if you guys notice, right, someone around you, like, suddenly becoming very quiet, you know, like withdrawing from people, losing interest in things they normally enjoy, or simply telling you that they are not doing okay, so don't brush it aside, you know. You don't need to have all the answers, you know. And sometimes just saying that, are you okay? You know, yeah. I'm here if you want to talk. That can mean more than you realize, you know. And if you yourself are going through something tonight, please don't feel that you have to handle everything alone. Just talk to someone you trust, you know, a family member, a friend, a colleague, a counselor, or a healthcare professional, you know. Reach out to somebody. There's no shame in just asking for help. But if you can manage it yourself, which is good. I mean, yeah, you're mentally strong. Yeah, all you need is just coffee and relax and listen to me tonight. Anyway, yeah. And also anyone listening around Kuching and across Sarawak here, so let's also remember to look after one another. You know, we talk a lot about being connected because of our phones and social medias, but sometimes the most important connection is simply checking on the real person beside us. So tonight, take care of yourself and take care of the people around you. And now after that little reminder, let's bring back the mood to something smooth. So we staying with that soulful, relaxed feeling. The kind of song that fits perfectly with a late Tuesday night. So here's Bruno Mars and Anderson .Paak at Silk Sonic. Leave the door open, and I see you guys after the 10 p.m. news for the request hour. So get ready, guys. This is the After 9 All That Jazz.

With Super El Nino bringing hotter and drier days ahead, taking simple steps today can keep you, your home, and your loved ones safe. First, stay hydrated. 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And don't forget your pets. Keep them indoors in cool, shaded areas with plenty of fresh, cold water. Lastly, always check the latest weather updates from MET Malaysia. Together, let's stay prepared. 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

Salam Malaysia Madani, it's the 10 PM news update. The digital economy is on the right track to account for 30% of the nation's gross domestic product, or GDP, by 2030. Digital Minister Gobind Singh Deo said policies that have been launched, including the National Artificial Intelligence or AI Action Plan 2026-2030 and Malaysia Digital 2030, are among the main drivers in ensuring that a target is achieved. Separately, Malaysia is looking to Japan's waste separation and recycling practices as it seeks to make environmentally responsible habits part of everyday life and accelerate the country's transition towards a circular economy. Housing and Local Government Minister Ngah Kor Meng said Japan's experience in efficient waste management, particularly in practice of separating waste at source, could provide valuable lessons for Malaysia. Meanwhile, the likelihood of El Nino, which typically brings hotter and drier conditions, reaching the very strong or super El Nino category between October and December, has risen to more than 90%. Met Malaysia Director General Dr. Mohamed Hisham Mohamed Anip said the forecast is based on a significant upward trend in the relative oceanic Nino index since the middle of the year, coupled with recent weekly observations showing sea surface temperatures more than 1.8 degrees Celsius above the climatological average. In world news, the Thai government is stepping up efforts to curb illegal and unlicensed gun ownership by introducing sweeping changes to the importation and sales of firearms, as well as possession, licensing and ammunition management. Deputy Prime Minister Parkon Neil Prapun said the current system needs to be completely modernised with tighter inspections, stronger oversight and a closing of existing loopholes. New British Prime Minister Andy Burnham confirmed he had exchanged messages with someone pretending to be US President Donald Trump's chief of staff. Politico yesterday reported that Burnham sent a few messages via an unspecified communication channel to a person he believed to be the top aide, Susie Wiles, before becoming suspicious. The Prime Minister said he was not embarrassed at being taken in because there was minimal exchange. And finally in sports, Johor sprinter Danish Iftikhar Muhammad Rosli cemented his status as Selangor Sukma 2026 Sprint King after breaking the meet record in the men's 200 metres event at the UPM Stadium. After winning gold in the 100 metre and 4x100 metres, the 19-year-old completed a hat-trick with a time of 20.85 seconds, erasing the meet record of 21.01 seconds set by Selangor Muhammad Akil Yasmin at the 2018 edition in Pera. And that was the news, edited by Mas Elizawati. Malaysia Madani, kesejahteraan dinikmati.

0: today in history. Join us to relive the past as we highlight key events that happened on this very date in history. 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
1: On this day in the year 1994, the foundation stone laying ceremony for the Alor Star Tower was officiated by Yang Amat Berhormat Datuk Seri Dr. Mahathir bin Mohamad, the Prime Minister, at the junction of Lebuh Raya Darul Aman, Alor Star, Kedah. This tower, worth 40 million ringgit and standing at 165.5 meters tall, was the second tallest tower in Malaysia after the Kuala Lumpur Tower and 19th tallest in the world. Its structure was based on traditional features of paddy stalks, fitting the image of the state of Kedah as the country's primary rice producer. At this ceremony, Yang Amat Berhormat Datuk Seri Dr. Mahathir placed several items into Telekom Malaysia's time capsule as an important record of present and future history. This tower functioned not only as a telecommunications tower for the northern region, but also as a choice major tourist center in the state of Kedah.
0: Today in history. Join us to relive the past as we highlight key events that happened on this very date in history. Only on Red FM, where every day has a story.
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3: Hey everyone, look around you. You can feel the energy in the air and see the Jalur Gemilang flying high everywhere. So we are officially in the most vibrant time of the year. From the loud, proud cheers of National Day on August 31st, flowing right into the beautiful Unity of Malaysia Day on September 16th, this is our month to shine. It's all about our rich heritage, the amazing food we share, and coming together as one big, colourful Malaysian family. So whether you're catching a parade or just chilling at your favourite kopitiam, capture those smiles, share your bright moments on social media, and make sure to use the hashtag #KesejahteraanDignimati. Wishing you a bright, happy National Day and a beautiful Malaysia Day from all of us right here on Red FM.
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7: Today in history in Sarawak, we turn to the archives to commemorate the significant events that have shaped our state's history. 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
8: On this day, 18 August 1991, the people of Bintulu welcome a long-awaited recreational facility when the construction of a public swimming pool costing 3 million Malaysian ringgit was successfully completed. The facility consisted of two swimming pools, with one designed for adults and another for children. It was also equipped with changing rooms, toilets and a management office to ensure the comfort of visitors and smooth operation of the facility. The swimming pool, which was built next to Bintulu Civic Centre, was easily accessible to the local community and was scheduled to be open to the public, particularly during weekends and public holidays. The construction of this facility reflected the government's commitment to providing quality recreational infrastructure to improve the well-being of the people, while also encouraging a healthy lifestyle through swimming activities and supporting the social and recreational development of Bintulu.
7: Today in history in Sarawak, we turn to the archives to commemorate the significant events that have shaped our state's history. 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
11: Let's go.

Alright, what's up guys? It's your boy here, DJ Krishnet here on Red FM. So, welcome to the second hour of the afternoon, all that jazz. So if you guys still with me tonight, thank you for keeping the company going. So yes, Tuesday night, 10 o'clock, and we are still here with the music, the requests, and the shoutouts, and of course, with a little bit of conversation in between. So now, ladies, let's head over to Facebook and see who is around tonight. So here's a good evening to Zahra Ibrahim, James Loko Yig, Johnny Lim, Casey New, Grace Key, James Arthur, Agnes Angela Pua, Ji Jun Fo, Ronnie Seed, James Pengiran, Josie Chung, Nurani T. Abdul, Rose Teo, Helen Kueh, Eric Lee, Soph Betty, Agnes Aria, Iwan Fazli, Jeffrey Ma, Lisa Rina Idris, Mary LLC, and also Ronald Dennis. Yeah, so now there we go. Thank you everyone for who's checking in tonight. So I really appreciate for you spending your evening with me here on Red FM. And now let's have a look at the requests coming through on Facebook page as well. So yeah, let's get into some of the requests. So the first song request is by Lisa Irina Idris, by requesting the song "It Had to Be You" or "Glad to Be Unhappy" by Frank Sinatra. Okay. Next one goes to Iran Fazli by requesting the song "I Wish I'd Met You" as sung by Nancy Wilson. Aha, okay, this is nice. Alright, the next one goes to Mary Alicia by requesting the song by Frank Sinatra with "Something Stupid" or Louis Armstrong, "La Vie en Rose." Wow, nice. Alright, the next one goes to, let me see. Oh, a lot of wishes over here anyway. Thank you so much for the wishes, guys. Yeah, like Helen Kueh by saying good evening from a warm evening in Miri, and also Jeffrey Ma by saying that it's jazz time with Chris Knight. Nice. Enjoy jazzy music from 9 till midnight. Haha. Wow, nice. A lot of wishes here for all of the ladies here. It's good. Okay, the next one goes to Agnes Aria by requesting the song by the name of "If You Leave Me Now" by Chicago. But it's a jazz cover by Leonid and Friends. Or another one is that "There Will Be Never Be Another You" by Elias Roth featuring Matt Cousin. So I'm going to choose either one of these two. Thank you so much, Agnes Aria. Alright, the next one goes to Ellen Kueh by requesting the song "You'll Never Find Another Love Like Mine" by Michael Bublé and Laura Pausini. Or another one is that "When I Fall in Love" by Johnny James. Or "The End of the World" by Julie London. Oh, there's three nice songs over here. Alright, Ellen, I'm going to choose either one of these, right? Yeah, which one sounds nice? Thank you so much, Ellen. Alright, the next one goes to Josie Chung by requesting the song. Yeah, she requested the song "Smokey Laid Back in the Arms of Someone," but sadly this song is basically not suitable for tonight's jazz theme. So I asked Josie Chung if she have any other songs in mind. So yes, she says that any song, jazz song for her. So I think I'm gonna choose the song, let me see. Yes, Josie Chung, I'm gonna choose by Renny Olmsted, "A Love That Will Last." That is for you especially. Thank you so much, right? Alright, so yeah, sorry that I couldn't play that song "Smoke" by Smokey because it's not jazz, right? Yeah, anyway, jump to Ji Chun Fo by As Always. Yeah, requesting the song "All That Jazz" by Liza Minnelli and so Goldie Hawn. Next one goes to Agnes Angela Pua with "What a Wonderful World Again" by Louis Armstrong. Nice one. Okay, next one goes to James Arthur by requesting the song "West End Blues" by Louis Armstrong. Okay, another Louis Armstrong number here. Nice. Alright, the next one goes to Grace Key. So there's two songs she requested by Sammy Davis Jr. Number one is "Begin the Beguine," and the next one is "This Guy's in Love with You." So I'm gonna choose either one of these two. Thank you so much, Grace. Alright, James Loco Ying. So he requested the song "My Way" by Frank Sinatra, so especially to his beloved son Kong Chuan Lin and to all the ladies I'm mentioning here. Okay guys, so anyone who, as always, if you guys are listening right now, you can check on Facebook. You never know, all of these ladies are here, maybe you're all friends, whatever it is, right? You know, acquaintance, friends, buddies back in the day. So yeah, a lot of men names I'm mentioning here. Thanks, James. Alright, next one goes to Zahra Ibrahim. Okay, this is another long one. She says that, "Hello there, DJ Chris Knight, what's up? I'm good." So she says that, "Glad to catch you here on tonight's All That Jazz, and I'd be much obliged if you could kindly play "I'd Rather Go Blind" by Eddie James or "Just the Way You Are" by Diana Krall for all the lovely ladies listening in, and of course to me. Thank you so much, Zahra. Right, next one goes to Donnie Lim, and yeah, he says that, "Please kindly be informed that I have forwarded my voice notes to you, he said. Yeah, and also my requested song is "On Broadway" by George Benson or any other song, jazz song of my choice. Thank you so much, Donnie Lim. Yes, receive, and the song is in line. Thank you so much. Right, the next one goes to Chung Chun by requesting the song "Is
Too Young by Nat King Cole. Yeah, I thought the name of the song is my song is, oh yeah, the song is Too Young by Nat King Cole. Alright, and the message is always, have a nice day, happy listening, have fun, smile always. God bless to all of you. Thank you so much. You're most welcome, Chun Chun. And also, I think that is for now then. Right, so now let's head into our Facebook page. I mean, we have to Facebook page. We have to head into

0: to Sarah Ibrahim and our listeners. Thanks, Chris. Have a great evening.
1: Yeah, so basically Ron and Ross in Kuala Lumpur. So the song request is That's Amor by Dean Martin, or any song of my choice according to today's genre, all the jazz. So thank you so much, Ron and Ross. So now let's check it out from Johnny Lim.
2: Hello, awesome DJ Chris. Donnie here. Tonight at All That Jazz, please kindly play On Broadway by Josh Benson or any other jazz song of your choice, please. Dedication goes to your good self and also to Liza Rina, Noraniti, Dara, Eric Lee, Ronnie Sid, Rose Teo, Johnny Tai, Alexis Biju, Helen Kwek, Agnes Poa, Agnes Aria, Grace Key, Cek Gujong, James Pengiran, James Arthur, Mary Sia, Bukala James, Lawrence Ng, Lawrence Tweet, Induk Kenawit. It's the little things that usually have the greatest impact in life. A smile, a hug, a thank you, and a compliment. Hashtag Total Control Life. Thank you, DJ Chris.
1: Wow, very nice, Donnie Lim. Thank you so much also for the voice notes. Always with a beautiful message. Very motivational, especially Mr. Dr. Donnie Lim. Nice one, my man. So now, there we go, guys. Thank you so much to Ronnie Noyce and so Donnie Lim. And so to all the guys, so to all the ladies for the requests and so the voice notes. So honestly, hearing your voice and the requests makes the show feel much more personal. So now, because it's always awesome, right? So that's what I enjoy about this request, you know. So the music can take us anywhere, right? So like 1 minute you're sitting here on a Tuesday night and anyway, and the next minute song brings you straight back to another place, another year, or another memory with all your requests, whatever songs you want to hear based on the genre tonight or every night on After 9. So that's the magic of music. So now enough of talking from me now. Let's get back into the music. And this one is a proper classic from the great George Benson. Here's On Broadway. So turn it up a little, sit back and enjoy After 9, All That Jazz with me, DJ Chris Nett, right here on Red FM.

Salam Lisa Madani, the news at 11. Higher Education Minister Dato' Sri Dr. Zamri Abdul Kadir's visit to Peking University served as a platform to expand ties between higher education institutions in Malaysia and China, particularly in joint research, expertise exchange and student mobility. Its ministry said the visit was part of efforts to strengthen Malaysia-China strategic cooperation in higher education, research, innovation, technology and talent development. Two domestic trade and cost of living ministry enforcement officers in Selangor were injured while carrying out duties under Ops Series 4.0, an operation to curb the misappropriation of subsidised liquefied petroleum gas through decanting activities. Its Minister Dato' Armizan Mohamed Ali expressed sorrow and sympathy over the incident, saying it reflected the real risks faced by his ministry's enforcement personnel every time they carry out duties in the field. Perak has the highest percentage of people aged 60 and above in Malaysia, accounting for 15.3% of the state's total population of 2.6 million last year. National Population and Family Development Board Deputy Chairman Juwairia Zulkifli said the matter needed serious attention as Perak was also facing a low birth rate and slow population growth of about 0.2% during the same period. In world news, wildfires burnt nearly 95,000 hectares of land in Indonesia in July, almost doubling the damage done in the previous 6 months as the El Nino weather pattern intensified. Its Forestry Minister Raja Juli Antoni told a parliamentary hearing today that by mid-August, the intensity of the El Nino index had already surpassed 2015, the last time a strong El Nino hit. Forestry Ministry data showed that 202,004 hectares of land had been hit by wildfires from January to July, which is comparatively lower than 600,000 hectares of damage during the same period in 2015. Israeli occupation authorities have intensified measures aimed at weakening the Palestinian National Authority and expanding Israeli control into Oslo-defined areas A and B of the occupied West Bank. According to a Palestinian government report, Israeli occupation authorities have also issued 15 military seizure orders covering approximately 200 dirhams inside Area A to facilitate a transportation route serving new settlements. And finally, in entertainment news, Charles Spencer, the brother of Britain's late Princess Diana, is to publish a book about his sister's life, promising to divulge the truth about her ahead of the 30th anniversary of her death. And that concludes the news tonight, edited by Mas Elizawati. Next news broadcast will be at 7 a.m. tomorrow. Malaysia Madani, kesejahteraan dinikmati.

0: in history. Join us to relive the past as we highlight key events that happened on this very date in history. 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
1: On this day in the year 1994, the foundation stone laying ceremony for the Alor Star Tower was officiated by Yang Amat Berhormat Datuk Seri Dr. Mahathir bin Mohamad, the Prime Minister, at the junction of Lebuh Raya Darul Aman, Alor Star, Kedah. This tower, worth 40 million ringgit and standing at 165.5 meters tall, was the second tallest tower in Malaysia after the Kuala Lumpur Tower and 19th tallest in the world. Its structure was based on traditional features of paddy stalks, fitting the image of the state of Kedah as the country's primary rice producer. At this ceremony, Yang Amat Berhormat Datuk Seri Dr. Mahathir placed several items into Telekom Malaysia's time capsule as an important record of present and future history. This tower functioned not only as a telecommunications tower for the northern region, but also as a choice major tourist center in the state of Kedah.
0: Today in history. Join us to relive the past as we highlight key events that happened on this very date in history. 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
4: Today in history in Sarawak, we turn to the archives to commemorate the significant events that have shaped our state's history. 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
5: 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The facility consisted of two swimming pools, with one designed for adults and another for children. It was also equipped with changing rooms, toilets and a management office to ensure the comfort of visitors and smooth operation of the facility. The swimming pool, which was built next to Bintulu Civic Center, was easily accessible to the local community and was scheduled to be open to the public, particularly during weekends and public holidays. The construction of this facility reflected the government's commitment to providing quality recreational infrastructure to improve the well-being of the people, while also encouraging a healthy lifestyle through swimming activities and supporting the social and recreational development of Bintulu.
4: Today in history in Sarawak, we turn to the archives to commemorate the significant events that have shaped our state's history. 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

0: What's up guys, DJ Chrisnet here from Red FM, wishing all our incredible listeners a joyful and peaceful Hari Kebangsaan. So here in Malaysia, Sarawak, whatever it is, our unity, harmony, and that what makes us truly Malaysian. So let's celebrate being Malaysian together. Happy National Day from all of us at Red FM.
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1: Salam Malaysia Madani, I'm Christopher Hill. This is the news from Red FM RTM Radio Sarawak. Education is an important foundation in human capital development. Deputy Minister of Digital and Member of Parliament of Hulu Rajang, Datuk Wilson Uga Kumbong, said this is especially to face the rapid development of the digital technology. Students also need to be equipped with high-level thinking skills as well as the ability to adapt to change. He said this when speaking at the Sarawak Foundation Education Expo, Sarawak Free Tertiary Education Scheme for FTES in Kapit. Meanwhile, Kapit District Education Officer Jarid Jarmit said efforts to strengthen education require the cooperation for all parties to ensure that no student drops out of the education system. The expo also provided exposure to students and parents on higher education pathways, eligibility requirements on and study opportunities in Sarawak. The collaboration between the Institute Kemahiran Islam Malaysia Sarawak, IKMAS, and Center for Technology Excellence Sarawak, Centex, continues to be strengthened to expand technical and digital skills among students. Minister in the Prime Minister Department, Religious Affairs Senator Dr. Zulkifli Hassan, said the collaboration is now entering its third batch. IKMAS students are now given the opportunity to follow courses such as mobile application development, digital marketing and hardware installation. This approach adds value to Islamic studies, thus increasing students' opportunities to build careers in the future. A total of 129 graduates received diplomas and certificates at the 22nd IKMAS convocation ceremony. Since its establishment, IKMAS has produced almost 2,000 graduates in various fields of Islamic studies. The new construction of the Sarikei District Education Office, Sarawak, began on July 20th and is expected to be completed in October 2028. The project includes the construction of the main office blocks and the multipurpose hall. The Sarawak Public Works Department, through its official Facebook post, informed that the new facility is expected to provide a more modern, comfortable and systematic educational administration environment. It will also facilitate the affairs of school teachers, parents and the community, as well as increase the efficiency of management and delivery of educational services. The construction of a new office to support efforts to strengthen the quality of educational services in Sarikei District. The Olympic Council of Malaysia, OCM, Malaysia SEA Games Organizing Committee, MASOC, National Sports Council, MSN and Sarawak LOC Secretariat held a meeting to discuss preparation for the 34th SEA Games 2027. MASCOF Chief Executive Officer Dato' Abdul Rashid Yaakob disclosed the meeting discussed and confirmed the events for 43 sports to be contested in Kuala Lumpur, Sarawak, Penang and Johor. The SEA Games 2027 team, Celebrated Unity, will take place from September 18th to 29th, 2027. Sarawak is hosting the game for the first time with 18 sports to be contested in several locations around Kuching. Sarawak was also honored to be as the location of the opening of the biennial games at the Sarawak Stadium, Petrajaya. The news bulletin was edited by Monica Jerry for the News Singkara FM section of RTM Kuching. Malaysia Berdani, Kesejahteraan Dignibati, Salam Sejahtera.
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Right. What's up, guys? DJ Chris Nett here on Red FM. And just like that, Redis, we have reached to the final segment of tonight's After 9 All That Jazz. So basically, 3 hours of smooth sound, soulful voices, and also beautiful melodies, classic tunes, your requests, your shoutouts, and of course, all those little moments in between. So thank you so much for spending your Tuesday night with me again here on the After 9 All That Jazz. So to everyone who's sending in your requests, commented on Facebook and send you dedication, especially to those who took the time to send in the voice note again tonight, thank you so much. You really helped to make the show feel much more alive again. So and I hope somewhere along the way tonight, we gave you a little space to relax after a busy day. So as we head into the late hours, please take care of yourself, especially with the hazy, warm weather conditions around parts of Sarawak. So if you guys still traveling, take it easy on the road and stay alert and don't rush. So if you guys already home, well, that's even better, you know. Stay indoors, guys, you know, get comfortable and get some rest and let the music stay with you for a little while longer. So now, ready, there's one last piece for music for tonight and a few more of this too. So yeah, keep the radio on, keep the music close to you, and keep that good feeling going. So I'm DJ Chris Knight, signing off from the After 9 All That Jazz. Thank you for listening, thank you for the request, and thank you for being part of my Tuesday night on Red FM. Ha, nice. And don't forget, tomorrow night After 9 is Jukebox. So see you guys again for tomorrow, and I'm requesting more into the groovy music. Okay, guys, you know, it can be from the 50s to the 70s to the 80s to the 90s also, because Jukebox really lived through until the era of the late 90s. Yeah, supposed to be that way. So anyway, guys, more groove for tomorrow, more classic favorites and more memories again, more songs waiting to take you back for tomorrow night. So same station, same frequency, Red FM 91.9. take care, stay safe, and have a good night. I'm signing off, and yeah, this is Dave Koss with Nothing But The Radio on. 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
1: Good afternoon, tech citizens. Veronica here, and I've spent the whole week engineering the greatest tech news intro humanity will ever witness. But it's still in the lab, deeply classified, and absolutely not ready for civilian exposure. So instead, let's dive into the actual news before the universe sues us for delaying progress. Microsoft pushes agentic Windows, whether you want it or not. Microsoft insists they've heard the public loud and clear. No, thank you. We don't want Windows acting like a clingy personal assistant with boundary issues. Microsoft, in response, you're confused.

fun stuff, like the developer who turned the old Windows 95 OpenGL maze screensaver into a playable game. We could have had the Pipes screensaver next. Imagine a whole underground franchise built on nostalgia tubes. Hash Epic Games plus Unity, the unexpected alliance. The two biggest game engine rivals have formed an alliance that nobody predicted outside of fanfic. Unity developers can now publish their projects directly inside Fortnite using its island discovery system. That means instant access to Fortnite's gigantic audience and its creator payout ecosystem. This aligns perfectly with the grand vision of Fortnite as an open metaverse, where one might hypothetically live their entire life as a Homer Simpson avatar communicating exclusively through K-pop emotes. Not that anyone would actually do that. Unity will also support Unreal Engine games on their new commerce dashboard, which handles pricing, payments, and promotions across platforms. This is a deep, strategic collaboration. At this point, it feels like Tim Sweeney already owns the metaverse and we're just renting cloud space in it. Pebble versus Rebel, the smartwatch custody battle. Pebble, the fan-revived smartwatch that refuses to die, has hit community turbulence. Two groups are now locked in a polite tech-nerdy knife fight. Core Devices, run by Pebble's original founder, is building new hardware. Rebel, the nonprofit that kept the Pebble App Store alive since 2018. They announced a partnership for a shared app ecosystem, and then immediately disagreed on who controls the App Store data. Rebel says Core demanded unrestricted access, risking a closed store. Core says nobody should own the data. It should be open and preserved. Rebel accuses Core of scraping the data. Core counters that their founder was simply browsing aggressively. Both sides swear they're protecting Pebble's future. But as long as this continues, the community feels like kids caught between two very nerdy parents, arguing over custody of 13,000 watch faces. At least the watches still tell time. Sometimes that's all you need. Cloudflare outage. Again, Cloudflare suffered another major outage, briefly knocking out multiple major services. The culprit? A permissions change that overloaded a crucial file in Cloudflare's bot management system, causing it to collapse under pressure like a reality show contestant attempting honesty. No cyber attack involved, but this is the third big outage in a month. People are now asking, what are the backups for the backups? Personally, I keep an emergency toothbrush for when my primary toothbrush data center fails. That's called resilience. Cash AMD FSR Redstone rumored GPU price hike. AMD is preparing to launch FSR Redstone on December 10th, marketed with the extremely dramatic line, "Where darkness ends, Redstone begins." The teaser video looks suspiciously like a Marvel intro that lost its licensing budget. We don't have many details yet, but the buzzwords are glorious. Neural radiance caching, ray regeneration. Basically, graphics go brr, but smarter. However, reports from China suggest AMD may raise GPU prices due to climbing memory costs. Gamers everywhere collectively sighed, stared at their bank accounts, and whispered, "Again?" Google Gemini 3 arrives. Google released Gemini 3, claiming it's their smartest AI model yet. Significantly better at understanding text, images, audio, and probably your deepest emotional damage. It's integrated into both the Gemini app and Google Search. But with the name Gemini, it may never escape stereotypes. Impulsive, unpredictable, and deeply nosy. A true twin-powered experience. Russia implements 24-hour mobile blackouts for travelers. People re-entering Russia may now lose mobile internet for up to 24 hours, supposedly to prevent Ukrainian drones from misusing SIM cards for navigation. Unfortunately, accidental roaming in border regions is causing chaos. Phones reconnecting from foreign networks get auto-quarantined until users prove via CAPTCHA or call center that they're human and not a rebellious quadcopter. This is a normal sentence in 2025. We're all tired. TikTok adds AI content slider. TikTok is adding a new control in topic settings, an AI content slider. Increase AI, decrease AI, go full AI only mode. Choose your own synthetic destiny. They're also adding invisible watermarking so the platform can identify AI generated videos even after editing or re-uploading. Invisible because, of course it is. I'm very curious about the people who set their slider to maximum AI. I suspect they share a star sign with Gemini 3. That wraps up today's Tech Me Briefing. I'm Veronica, your guide, your skeptic, and your unofficial tech industry therapist.

0: about this one.
1: We always do.
0: Almost looks peaceful from here. Almost.
2: Oh, it's heaven compared to Topside. Wasps. Lepers. Bastions. I don't care where you've been before, you ain't seen nothing like the Rust Belt, kid.
3: The selling those bastion parts kept us afloat for a month.
2: Yeah, sure, a month, but you can't make money unless you know what you're doing.
3: Rule one, keep your eyes and ears open and your finger on the trigger.
2: Rule two, know when to pick your battles. There's no shame in hiding or throwing a grenade and running.
3: Different. That's why. Wait, what's that thing always saying?
1: Where'd I put my damn backpack?
3: No, the other thing.
1: Oh, adapt or die.
3: Bingo. Keep on your feet, kid, and you'll be fine.
2: It's not just art, though. I mean, up Topside, ammo's cheap and trust is expensive.
3: Hey, come on. Some Raiders are good stock.
2: Yes, some, but every Raider's been burned once. You gotta learn to trust your gut up there.
3: It's not just being quick on the draw, though. It's about improvising with everything you have.
2: Even the best plans fail sometimes, and some are just too loud.
4: Hey, Raiders, do you mind?
3: Hey, we were just talking to our friend here.
4: Listen, here's reality. Speranza needs hands. Brave ones. Every day there are jobs to be done. Farmers, families. Life here depends on Raiders going up there and coming back. The traders know that better than anyone.
1: Hey, check this out. I bought this bad boy down at Tian Wen yesterday. She's got the best iron in the city. It's not cheap, but it's worth it.
3: If you want to stitch yourself back together, go see Lance. He's got meds and parts. There's a little...
5: Come on in. Sit down. Take your pants off.
4: You can be more than just another scavenger. You can help keep Speranza running. You could carve out a home here. A place that's yours in all this mess.
2: Not like Pope Shack with a hole in the roof.
3: It's ventilation, thank you very much.
4: You'll need to hone your skills. Figure out what kind of raider you want to be. Bottom line is, bang. I need people I can count on. Ones that are going to stick around.
3: You don't want to get on her bad side.
1: Now, how are you with loud noises?

Welcome back to Tech Me, where the pixels are sharp, the opinions are sharper, and I'm Dana, your resident gaming gremlin who hasn't touched grass since the PS3 era. Today, I am excited to talk about a game that has sunk its mechanical claws into me and refuses to let go. If your idea of a good time is sweating over loot, panicking over your last two bullets, and yelling, "Ho shot me!" at 3 a.m., then buckle up, because Ark Raiders has arrived. And oh boy, it's a ride. Dana. So here's the tea. A truly great multiplayer game is one where hour 50 feels just as fun as hour 1. And somehow, Ark Raiders pulls it off. I haven't been addicted to an extraction shooter like this in a long time. The gunplay? Tight enough to make a pro esports player nod in respect. The progression? Smoother than a well-timed headshot. And the loot system has me standing over my backpack debating, like, do I really need meds? Or do I need this shiny new gun with emotional value? Yes, sometimes there are bugs. But look, if you're not screaming at least once during an extraction shooter, are you even playing one? Ark Raiders sticks to the classic formula. Drop into danger, shoot robots, grab loot, escape alive, all while hoping the other players don't turn you into a walking buffet of free gear. No new groundbreaking reinventions, but what it does do is deliver one of the most polished, complete versions of the genre to date. Combat section. The gunfights are stressful in all the right ways. Magazines are tiny, reloads take ages, and the robots are either sprinting like Olympic athletes or carpet bombing your entire postcode. You feel like a tiny scavenger rat rummaging around post-apocalyptic shelves until you fire your first shot. Then the anxiety hits, because every battle is basically win and get rich or lose and cry. And get this, sometimes the players are actually friendly. Weird, I know. Solo queue especially, people do the don't shoot dance. Very wholesome. But of course, you still get that one guy who yells friendly just before blowing your head off and teabagging your corpse. Classic multiplayer energy. 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It keeps you chasing that just one more run feeling. Story? Meh. The world's cool. Robots take over the ruined surface, environmental disasters, mysterious probes. But the narrative is pretty bare bones. The voice acting is, let's just say it sounds like everyone recorded their lines during lunch break. But the maps? Gorgeous. Flooded dams, red sand cities, hidden bunkers. 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Enemies come in all flavors of oh no. Drones, leapers, rocket robots, giant queen bots. Some swarm, some snipe, some explode because they feel like it. 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Early game combat is rough. You'll be tiptoeing around like you're avoiding your ex. 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

0: I mean, I'm looking for something that's just going to explode in your face. But at the same time, you know, it's got to be smooth. Do you know what the key is, though? You can't put too much in the bottom. And that, for me, you know, that's what makes the perfect mix. Oh, sorry, are you guys ready?
1: Yeah, yeah.
0: Well, are you tuned up?
1: Yep.
0: Are you feeling fresh?
1: Yeah.
0: Okay, well, we're gonna put the drums and the bass down first, and then we're just gonna crack on with some overdub. You sweet?
1: Sweet.
0: Are you sweet?
1: Sweet.
0: Are you sweet? Sweet.

Good afternoon, Malaysia, and welcome back to Tech Me on Red FM, where the tech is hot, the news is fresher than your uncle's conspiracy theories, and I, Steve the Gadget Guy, continue my noble quest to test every device on Earth purely for science. Definitely not because I enjoy hoarding expensive toys. Today, we've got a big one. Not a leak, not a rumor, but a confirmed upcoming triple threat release. A brand new controller, an advanced VR headset, and a next-gen PC system built to anchor the whole ecosystem. Buckle up. This is a good one. Part 1. The controller. Analytical but playful. Let's start with the controller. The first thing I picked up, fiddled with, stared at for 30 straight minutes like a jeweler inspecting a diamond. And honestly, they nailed it. This controller is built like the engineers got sick of hearing gamers complain. Ergonomics? Perfect. It sits in the hand like it's been molded around your palm. The buttons? Sharp, precise, responsive. None of that mushy nonsense that makes you question your life choices mid-boss fight. But here's where it gets spicy. Adaptive tension triggers that shift feel depending on the game. Gun recoil? Driving resistance? Bowstring tension? All simulated with eerie accuracy. Multi-zone haptics with a level of detail so fine, you can literally feel the difference between walking on metal, sand, or wet ground. Low latency Bluetooth plus RF hybrid connection, meaning inputs hit the system faster than you can say lag. And yes, hot swappable thumbsticks with adjustable sensitivity curves. Because apparently, they decided every gamer deserves esports customization. I'll say it straight. This is the most comfortable, most responsive controller I've touched in years. And I touch a lot of controllers, professionally. Hack part 2, the VR headset. Tone, excited but in control. Steve knows VR tech extremely well. Next up, the VR headset. And let me tell you, this thing is scary good. Not scary like horror game jump scare. Scary like this technology should not be this far ahead yet. We're talking dual 4K micro OLED lenses with near zero motion blur. A wider field of view that finally doesn't feel like you're wearing digital scuba goggles. Eye-track rendering, meaning the headset sharpens the exact spot you're looking at and saves performance on the rest. Inside-out tracking, so accurate, I walked around my studio without hitting a single piece of furniture, which is a miracle by itself. And the comfort? They balanced it perfectly. Lightweight frame, new ventilation system so you don't fog up mid-intense session, and a strap design that doesn't make you look like you're about to get launched into space. But my favorite part? Full haptic feedback built into the headset. Not just gentle vibration, subtle positional cues. Touch a wall in VR and you feel a faint echo against your forehead. It shouldn't work, it does, and it's incredible. This isn't just a VR headset. This is the closest VR has gotten to, well, actual reality. And now the crown jewel, the new PC system that ties everything together. This machine is a monster. No, scratch that. It's a monster with a degree in quantum physics. Here's the rundown. Next-gen processor hitting benchmark numbers that made me double-check to make sure the system wasn't secretly overclocking itself into another dimension. A GPU so powerful it probably violates several laws of thermodynamics. Advanced cooling system with vapor chambers, active airflow routing, and thermals efficient enough to keep temperatures stable even when running full VR rendering and background AI processes simultaneously. Integrated AI coprocessor that offloads real-time upscaling, lighting adjustments, motion compensation, and device syncing without touching the CPU or GPU. Modular expansion bays, finally someone realized people like upgrading without needing an engineering degree. Near zero latency wireless link to the new VR headset, so you get PC level graphics without a cable trying to strangle you mid lightsaber duel. And the design? Sleek, minimalist. I've seen spaceship cores with less personality, but in a good way. This is a system built for the next decade, not the last one. And there you have it, controller, headset, and PC. Three devices designed to work together like a perfectly tuned orchestra. Assuming the orchestra was made of metal, silicon, and processor fans spinning at 3,000 RPM. I'm Steve the Gadget Guy, and yes, I will be testing all three the moment they drop. For research. Pure research. Absolutely not, because I'm already rearranging my desk to make space. You're listening to Tech Me on Red FM. Stick around, more music coming up and more tech after the break. Don't go anywhere, unless you're going online to pre-order, in which case, I understand completely.

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6: There's something.
7: There's an evil here. Something I've felt before. This thing in your house is a demon. It's the first one that we ever encountered. We were young. We were scared. We ran away. After all these years, it wasn't done with our family.

0: St. Michael, defend us. 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
1: In nomine Patris, et Filii, Spiritus Sanctus. By the power of our Lord Jesus Christ.
0: I don't know how to protect you this time.

0: Hey everyone, it's time for another round of Movie Buzz right here on Signal 1203. And hey, we're going to talk about The Conjuring, Last Rites. The much-hyped finale to the Warren saga. Patrick Wilson and Vera Farmiga returns as Ed and Lorraine Warren in a Michael Chabes directed send-off that hit cinemas on September 5th. Okay, so the movie is already out. Big opening weekend, big expectations, but does it actually scare? Here's our take. Now, Last Rites sends Ed and Lorraine into one of the franchise's darker, more intimate investigations, a haunting tied to a real-world case, and serves as the advertised final chapter for the core Conjuring films. It runs for about 2 hours, 15 minutes, and is directed by Michael Chabes, with a script by Ian Goldberg, Richard Nang, and David Leslie, Jason McGoldrick. Farmiga and Wilson, as always. Okay, so Vera and Patrick are emotional anchors. Okay, their chemistry and weary gravitas are the movie's steady heartbeat, and critics repeatedly single them out as the reason the film earns its emotional moments. Michael Chabes, the director, shows competent control over atmosphere, and the film is handsomely shot, relies on restrained practical effects, and gets the sound design and scoring right for crowd-pleasing moments. And if you like the franchise familiar tones, Last Rites delivers those technical beats in spades. And for the viewers invested in the Warren's arc, the movie lands some genuine emotional payoffs. A sense of closure threads through the final arc, even if the horror highs are inconsistent. Now, several critics called it middle of the road for scares. Now, there are effective jump moments and large set pieces, but few truly original frights. If you came for a fresh take on possession horror, you may find this much of the same thing, really. And of course, the screenplay sometimes juggles too many subplots and leans on franchise tropes, producing a few plot holes and an even middle that slows the momentum. Verdict: The Conjuring Last Rites is a competent, often affecting the franchise finale powered by Farmiga and Wilson, and fans will appreciate a satisfying curtain call, but it's unlikely to win over horror fans looking for something truly new. On aggregate critics, it is mixed, okay, around the 50s to 60s range, while audience have been kinder. But if you love the Conjuring formula, buy a ticket. It's one of the stronger recent entries. If you prefer boundary-pushing horror, temper your expectations.
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1: Each realm had its own warlord, and all the warlords pledged allegiance to the noble wolves. 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
2: 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You're not like the rest of us.
3: 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I never killed my mum! 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
8: No! 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
9: Well, what are we waiting for? Has to start somewhere, right?

Hey guys, welcome back to Movie Buzz. And of course, earlier we covered The Conjuring, Last Rites. And now we move on to TV land, and we're going to be talking about The Wolf King. A werewolf coming-of-age adventure based on Curtis Jobling's Werewolf books, equal parts battle, myth, and teen destiny. And it's all in, you know, in TV right now, okay? And it is wrapped up in its final chapter, and of course, it's two seasons in right now, so make sure you guys go check it out with season three coming in very, very soon, all right? So let's see if the movie or the TV show is actually very, very good. Now, at heart, Wolf King is a classic hero's journey dressed in wolf fur. The story follows Drew, a young commoner who learns he's the last in a bloodline of werewolves and therefore the heir to a dangerous contested throne. The series blends palace politics, pack rivalries, and coming-of-age beats into a compact action-forward narrative aimed at older kids, teens, and family viewers who like a little darkness with their fantasy. Expect frequent battle set pieces, mythic world-building, and a tone that balances earnestness with brisk adventure. The consistent praise across critics and fan reaction focuses on the show's visual. Critics noted its distinctive animation style, sharp lighting, cinematic staging, and detailed character design that gives the world a moody, dramatic feel. Several reviews single out how the lighting and textures elevate scenes that might otherwise read as familiar fantasy tropes. Nighttime pack scenes, mountain vistas, and action choreography all benefit from the production values. And the score and sound design also lean heroic and cinematic, helping the shorter episodes feel bigger than their actual runtime. So the strengths of the show, basically, it has epic world building in all of its episodes. Lore and stakes are established early. High production values, you got the lighting, art direction, and animation polish, basically makes it above your usual kids show. And of course, you got a solid voice cast. We got experienced actors lending weight and charisma, especially in their supporting roles. And of course, the pacing is accessible. Okay, it moves fast, good for listeners who prefer momentum over slow burn fantasy. But of course, with every good thing, there's also some weaknesses. Now, basically, the weaknesses include familiar beats and predictability. Reviewers flag the plot as often by the numbers for fantasy fans who've seen Lord of the Rings style arcs before. If you want novelty over comfort, that may be a problem. Now, character power level flattening. Creature variety, were rat, were sharks, were bears, and all that, sometimes lack distinctive mechanical identity, making fights feel visually similar. Critics call some opponents interchangeable. And of course, there's the short season runtimes at 8 episodes per season and 25 minutes each. Some viewers wanted more episodes to breathe with the characters, okay? But so far, 2 seasons are in, season 3 coming in, you're gonna get more episodes either way. And of course, this is a family-friendly fantasy aimed squarely at older kids and teens, and think big, mythic stakes but packaged in digestible TV episodes. Parents watching with older kids will find the battles and moral beats engaging. Hardcore adult fantasy fans may find it enjoyable but familiar rather than groundbreaking. So hey, if you like mythic adventure, slick animation, and a lean pace, Wolf King is definitely something you should go and check out, okay? If you want something narratively daring and or profoundly novel, this won't dethrone the heavier adult epics. This is Movie Buzz on Red FM Signal 1203.

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4: Good evening, ladies and gentlemen, and welcome to The Loft. My name is Zach, and I'll be your host for tonight. And tonight, I'm featuring American singer, songwriter, and actress Nora Jones. Born Gitali Nora Jones Shankar, Jones has won numerous awards and has sold more than 50 million albums worldwide. Billboard named her the top jazz artist of the 2000 to 2009 decade. She has won 9 Grammy Awards and was the 60th on Billboard Magazine's Artist of the 2000 to 2009 decade chart. So tonight, let us enjoy this amazing artist. This is Nora Jones on The Loft, Red FM for Variety.

0: It's cozy.
1: 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It's not on, is it? 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Now it's off. Okay. No touching of the guitar. 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

0: Thank you so much for coming. No, thank you for coming. I mean it. It's fun to play a real show. We've been doing, you know, one song here and there on for TV shows and stuff, so it's fun to actually play for people that are right there. You know what I mean. We have one more song for you. And Lee Alexander on the bass. Andrew Borger on the drums. Adam Levy on the guitars. And Daru Oda, who has left the stage, but let's give her a round anyway.
1: Fresh beats on the loft.
0: Thank you, Vile.

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1: 哦。

每天早上6点到9点，多样化的 DJ， 多样化的音乐，多样化的资讯，开启你活力的一天。 RFM 音乐早点准时为你送上。